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1: 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No one mastered the SEC quite like Nick Saban. Whether it was his time at LSU or Alabama, the legend knew how to best position his team to not only make the playoff, but succeed in the playoff. So it's interesting to hear Saban's perspective on the SEC now going to 9 games, adding that one more game to its conference schedule.
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10: 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It's Myles Garrett. Unfortunately, now with the Los Angeles Rams.
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0: No. To the top five offenses.
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14: 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The Rams are awesome. Are awesome, my number one. We finally agree.
0: And everything in between. Is ESPN Radio's NFL Rankup. The top five games you're looking forward to.
15: All right, here we go. Top five games looking forward to this regular season, because clearly the number one game, and it's not a question, will be the biggest game in the history of the

0: This is the most significant athlete, along with Tom Brady and Venus and Serena and Tiger, of our lifetime. Okay? The most significant, we can debate that, whatever. The most significant athlete of our lifetime. Okay? And obviously Michael.
1: Yeah, I was about to say, yeah, Jordan is the most significant.
0: This era. This era. And he's still the face of the NBA. 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
0: Tune in for baseball action this Sunday. Phillies and Yankees. 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
15: Sure.
0: Is it on the board, unfortunately, that Aaron Judge may not play this season?
15: Okay. I said that when it happened.
0: What if they win the World Series?
15: Without him?
1: He'd
15: come back.
1: They'd
15: somehow
1: have to have him come back in the playoffs. Like if they made it to the ALCS,
0: 57-45, two games back of the Rays. They're obviously in the wild card scenario right now. What if they win the World Series?
1: If they're in the ALCS, he'd have to play, even if he hadn't played all playoffs. There's no way.
15: But what if he plays and he's ineffective, and they win in spite of him in ways?
1: I don't know that.

0: that would, I don't know that that would be a knock on him just because he played so well in the playoffs last year.
1: I don't know. I think it would be a knock. You're supposed to be one of the all-time great Yankees, all-time great players, especially of this era. And the team finally breaks through and wins for the first time since, what, 2009?
0: Mm-hmm.
1: Without you being the star?
0: And Benny Barrels being the dude?
1: That's
2: people are calling Ben Rice, Benny Barrels?
1: Yeah,
2: Benny
1: oh, my Barrels. God. Have you checked out his OPS? Crazy.
0: Benny Barrels, the game on yeah. Sunday.
3: Terrible.
2: I didn't know that was his nickname.
0: Pretty cool nickname, though.
2: Yeah, I like that.
1: He's good. He's a ball player awesome. Now.
2: Mm. Okay. Just throwing that out there. What?
1: That would hurt me, and I'm not even a Yankees fan. As a baseball lover, I want to see the greats be great on the biggest stage. And that would complicate his legacy to a very severe degree.
0: It would, but here's the thing, Smalls. We're talking about a hypothetical that will never happen because the Yankees without Aaron Judge are not on the level with all of those teams in the National League.
2: I bet you the Giants would have said that when Phil Simms got hurt and Hostetler won the Super Bowl. I bet you the Eagles would have said that when Nick Foles took over for Carson Wentz.
1: The Rams when Trent Green went down and a guy who was stocking shelves in Iowa and Kurt Warner stepped in.
2: I'm not saying you're wrong. I'm just saying there are examples of this happening prior. There are examples of best players or most important
0: in
2: players.
0: In baseball? That's the thing. Like
1: different
0: that's
1: sport,
0: the,
1: different
0: sport. The nature
2: of it is
0: different.
2: Not the same year, but didn't the Nationals win the World Series the year after Harper left?
0: Go back and look at the Nationals team.
1: Look at that pitching
0: Juan
1: staff.
0: Soto?
2: Rendon.
0: Come on, man.
2: Great contract by the
1: Yankees. Yeah. That's the thing, in the postseason, pitching plays so much.
0: Yeah, exactly.
1: So
2: okay, well, then the Yankees are dominant.
0: Good pitching beats good hitting
1: but
0: all day.
1: That's what I'm saying. They could do it without
0: runs, too.
1: But they could do it without him. A couple close games.
0: But how do you justify being buyers at the trade deadline with no Aaron Judge in sight?
2: Well, that's why you need to buy, because you're a playoff team and your best player is not playing. So you need to help to probably with everyday lineup. I know Mason Miller with the Padres is somebody that they've talked about a ton, who they just got a year ago, by the way, in San Diego. The Yankees have, what, 6 starting pitchers that they could potentially trade one of them if need be?
0: They need bullpen help, too.
1: Yeah.
2: Okay, well, one of them would go to bullpen, obviously. It's an interesting scenario that you're talking about a very good baseball team this year with recent memory with Aaron Judge, who's going to be a first ballot unanimous Hall of Famer or ish, not playing. They're really good. I think we would say any team in the postseason theoretically has a shot to win it all because they're in the postseason and not everyone makes it. That the concept of the Yankees winning the World Series without Aaron Judge while he's on the roster, I mean, that's wild.
0: Yeah, I mean, I don't have an issue with the Yankees finding a way to get through the American League postseason. The question is, once you get to the big stage, once you get to the World Series, which one of those teams in the National League are you going to beat?
2: Well, again, Small said about the pitching. The Brewers have an issue right now because of
0: the Brewers, I believe in when I see it. I believe it
2: when
0: I see
2: it. But I'm just saying, in terms of the Mets.
0: I'm not talking about the Brewers winning anything of note in postseason.
2: I just want to point out, Miz, innings pitched, age, how hard he throws, health, that's going to become a thing. And obviously, you know, people are going to talk about Tyra Skubal with them, with the Tigers. And obviously the Dodgers have been there, done that twice over. So picking anybody over the Dodgers is a risk.
0: It's Ohtani, a fool's errand.
2: Pitching. But I'm
0: Dodgers, Braves, Phillies, there's no, like, as much as I love the Yankees, there's no way if those teams matched up in a World Series, I'm going to take the Yankees over them. It's not going to happen.
2: But even if they get to the World Series,
0: It's possible. Okay, with the American League.
2: So the Yankees.
1: They could definitely do it.
0: The American League is garbage juice.
2: So during the, in theory, again.
0: Garbage juice stinks.
1: Yeah, bad.
2: In
1: bad.
2: Theory, during the Aaron Judge tenure in New York, in this hypothetical, the Yankees would have gone to as many World Series with him as they did without him. That is a weird thing to say. And no one is suggesting they're better without. This is not, Bill Simmons has the Ewing theory where the Knicks, you know, did better in that year without Ewing. And we talked about that. That would be Bryce Harper. That would be, remember, Peyton Manning leaves Tennessee. T. Martin wins a championship the next year. Like, yep. Weird things like that. And nobody's saying T. Martin is better than Peyton Manning. It's just, how does that happen kind of thing? That would be like this. Like, how does that happen? And it's kind of on the table that it could. Coming up, all the
1: small things.
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4: 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ESPN. We are presented by Progressive Insurance, along with Michelle Swoman, Chris Canty, Evan Cohen with you, and joining us now. This is maybe the greatest resume I've ever heard of a human being in my life. She's a five-time Olympic medalist. She is a Harvard person as well. She is Gabby Thomas, joining us here on Unsportsmanlike. What's better? What's a better? Like, where do you start in terms of your resume? Harvard or a five-time Olympic gold medalist? Because God, would everybody love both of those on their resume.
5: Oh my gosh, that's so funny. People tend to be more impressed with the Olympic medals, but I will say I think that Harvard degree was more challenging.
6: have your friends forgiven you? Your Harvard friends forgiven you for choosing a Yale man?
5: Oh my gosh. No, that is a topic of interest at every gathering, I'd say, especially the Harvard-Yale football games.
7: Well, what's that like planning a wedding, Gabby, when you guys are diametrically opposed when it comes to your schools? Do you find a common ground?
5: Oh, yeah. No, we do. It's fun. I love a good friendly rivalry. So it's been a lot of fun just playing with that. But the wedding planning process has been just absolutely great. He's a phenomenal supporter, and he's my best friend and my love. So it's been a great experience.
4: Has anyone ever told you in your life you're not that fast as a track and field athlete? Is it like even growing up, like, oh, you're not that fast. I'm faster than you. Has anyone ever said that to you?
7: Oh, man.
5: Honestly, I get it all the time, even today.
4: What?
5: I probably have a good amount of messages right now just saying I can beat you in a race or you're not that fast. It happens all the time. And you just got to prove them wrong. That's really it.
4: Okay, wait a second. Gabby, I gotta tell you why I asked that question. Okay, because this totally backfired on me. I asked the question thinking there would be a funny story where, like, you lost a race at 8 years old where you still remember that person's name and you would relive that. I did not think people are that psychotic to say that to you today.
5: It's really common. I think one thing people probably don't realize a lot is a lot of men think they can beat us in races. Mm. a lot That's of high school Gabby. Boys. Mostly, yeah. And hey, maybe you can, but you've got to line up and see. No, as far back as I can remember, I mean, I was beating all the boys in gym class in the soccer field. So I can't recall a time where ever I thought I wasn't fast or people thought I wasn't fast, but hey, some people do now, so.
7: Well, Gabby, when you're out there as a kid beating the boys in all the sports, when's the first time that you realized, wow, my talent could really transcend just the average person? I'm really fast and I'm really good at this.

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3: 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Or if you're a YouTuber, open up YouTube. 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And we're up there live for the next 2 hours. And we have guests so you can see them. And it gives you a whole different vibe and feel for the broadcast. Also, if you feel like playing along, if you find yourself cursing, if you find yourself yelling at your radio when we're on, that is your cue to call the show at 877-909-1007 or text. That is the Cigar Fair in Uptown Mom Me. Stop by, say hi to Bob, and then go into their humidor, which is ginormous. They have 1,000 boxes of cigars open right now, and I know you're going to find something you love. All right, today, I don't know if you knew this, today is National Tequila Day, the drink that's notorious for, well, getting you in trouble. You're drinking that, at some point, you're going to be making bad decisions. Well, check this out.
4: Do you have feelings of inadequacy? Do you suffer from shyness? Do you sometimes wish you were more assertive? 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Side effects may include dizziness, nausea, vomiting, incarceration, erotic lustfulness, loss of motor control, loss of clothing, loss of money, loss of virginity, loss of your wife, loss of your husband, delusions of grandeur, table dancing, headache, dehydration, dry mouth, desire to sing karaoke and play all night, round strip of poker and truth or dare, and naked twister, and anyway, tequila. Leave shyness behind. Ask your doctor if tequila is right for you.
3: Speaking of tequila, it's his go-to drink. Say hello to the one, the only, the producer of this Vine broadcast. That would be Chris.
5: Hollywood, good morning, Toledo. Good morning, Din Man. How are you?
3: Dude, I am in a fan-friggin-tastic mood. Even though I slept like crap last night, I don't know why.
5: Welcome to the club, buddy.
3: But I got up. I came in. I did a couple of segments.
5: Some radio this morning.
3: I did. I was on with Bill Fox over at RQN.
5: Like 30 minutes. I was like, man.
3: Yeah, you people over there at RQN that are all whining and crying because of all the changes, maybe you might just want to pop it into neutral and, you know, give Bill and him and Susie a chance.
5: Yeah.
3: You know, people are just like, oh, I will never listen again, blah, blah. Like,
5: Wait till they hear me this weekend.
3: Yeah, Hollywood's going to be on RQN. I can't wait. What time are you on RQN?
5: 10 to 3.
3: 93.5. On Saturday?
5: Saturday and
3: that,
5: Sunday.
3: That's the most listened to time of the weekend. Yeah. Saturday shift, 10 to 3.
5: Yeah.
3: When I first started doing radio, believe it or not, that's the shift I
5: was
3: doing.
5: That's the go-to. That's errands. That's
3: you want to put somebody on that can handle it.
5: Yeah.
3: Well, that's awesome.
5: Thank you, sir.
3: Are you pumped up for playing all that old fart music?
5: I mean, you know.
3: Are you a fan?
5: Most of it.
3: What's your favorite record from the 80s?
5: From the 80s?
3: Uh-huh.
5: Most Michael Jackson.
3: Most Michael Jackson. That's anything safe. Michael. You can go there.
5: Yeah.
3: Yeah.
5: Yeah.
3: All right. Well, man, I'll be tuning by the show. All right. I'm not going to wait any longer, okay? So I'm out. I got here early. I was in the building about like before 8 o'clock.
5: Yeah, you got here super early.
3: Yeah, and I put the finishing touches on the show. We have Dave Briggs from the Toledo Blade. He's going to be on with us. Briggs is awesome. He's been writing some really good stuff. And then Justin Feldkamp next hour.
5: Yes.
3: Program director and anchor for BCSN. We got a chance to go over and hang out with him at his studio yesterday.
5: Yeah. Just
3: to see how the sausage is made, as the kids say. Okay, nobody says that. I don't know why I do, because, well, I'm old. And it was good hanging out with him over there.
5: Yeah.
3: So he's going to be on in the 11 o'clock hour. And then Denman's out of here at noon, and Chris is going to go and take a nap. And I'm going to the golf course playing golf at Crooked Creek, and I'm looking forward to that.
5: I'm doing some radio magic. I'll be here all day.
3: All right, so I come around the corner of the studio, and my heart melted.
5: Yeah.
3: And I literally nearly jumped out of my chest with peace and joy and awesomeness. All right, you know why that is? Not because of you, Hollywood.
5: Oh, I thought it was just seeing my beautiful face.
3: Kind of.
5: Oh.
3: Kind of.
5: Ah.
3: No, I look down, and this is what I'm staring at, ladies and gentlemen. You people on the Castillo Funeral Home Facebook Live right now, you're get ready to melt. Look at your screen, unless you're driving. Here it is. Boom.
5: Yeah.
3: Come on.
5: I make beautiful children, right?
3: Yeah. Okay, that's so wrong on so many levels, what you just said. Especially with your wife, what she must be thinking, the lovely Mrs. Hollywood.
5: Oh, that's
3: but
5: my
3: that,
5: guy.
3: Ladies and gentlemen, is my introduction
5: yes.
3: into Hollywood's new son.
5: Yes. My firstborn.
3: His firstborn as a parent. That, my friends, is Rojo.
5: Yes, Mr.
3: And I'm
5: Rojo.
3: Telling you right now, I love him.
5: Yeah, he's chilling right now. He's asleep.
3: Okay, good.
5: You're bang on the desk. Welcome. He looked up at me like,
3: all right,
5: what's going on?
3: I'm sorry.
5: You're fine.
3: Did he move?
5: No, he's still asleep. All
3: right.
5: He doesn't care.
3: So, I don't know what the station policy is.
5: Yeah.
3: Because I know take your dog to work day, that's allowed. But if this works out, like he doesn't pee and destroy stuff, can you bring him in every day?
5: We'll shoot for Fridays at least.
3: Fridays?
5: Fridays at least, right? A little funky Friday. I'll try.
3: Look at him.
5: It's mom who might have the issues.
3: Look at him.
5: Yeah.
3: That is just, I mean, how do you not just fall in love with him?
5: He's
3: that
5: a cool
3: face.
5: Pup. He's a cool pup.
3: That face.
5: Yeah,
3: now, how many hours did he keep you up last night?
5: He slept pretty good through the night. We didn't put him in the crate, though.
3: You didn't?
5: No.
3: Yeah, I think you got to do that, don't you? I don't know. I'm not a dog owner.
5: I mean, I just didn't feel like it. I needed some sleep. I got like 5 hours. He only went out twice, though, to be fair.
3: All right. There you go. I give him some of my prostate supplements that may keep him from peeing all night long. All right. Sherry from McCraver, she says, what's up? Tommy Outwell, good morning. Lodo Joe, what up, fellas? Kenny says, morning, guys. How's the new pooch doing?
5: What's up, Kenny? Well, he's
3: doing
5: well.
3: Fantastic.
5: He's well.
3: So you're not going to a like a dog trainer or anything. You're doing it yourself.
5: As of right now, we're just going to focus on training at home. Yeah.
3: All right. That's a good idea. Dave Klunk, hi guys, checking in. Christopher, quick question, fellas. Are you guys moving time slot due to Mike and Mike Golick show? Because I heard their show is from 10 a.m. to noon. That would be no.
5: No.
3: The only reason we carry ESPN, well, I mean, we're an ESPN affiliate, but we're in charge of all programming.
5: Mm-hmm.
3: So if we wanted to stay on till 1 or 2 o'clock, we could.
5: We could.
3: But we're not going to.
5: Yeah.
3: So, no, and thank you for your concern, Christopher, but no, it's not going to affect us at all.
5: We should be safe.
3: So, is that what they're calling it, Mike and Mike Golick? Is that his son's name? I don't think.
5: Yeah.
3: Is his son named Mike, too?
5: Yeah.
3: It's senior and junior. I'm not going to bang on them. I mean, they're okay,
5: mm-hmm.
3: but they're no Mike and Mike in the morning. Mm-mm. That show was awesome. And unfortunately, they couldn't get along. You know why? Because they didn't have this to look at in the studio every day. Bam, right there.
5: That was one of the best sports morning shows ever.
3: It really was. And unfortunately, they couldn't get along.
5: Yeah.
3: Egos got the better of them. Money got the better of them.
5: Money.
3: And it's very, very sad. Nurse Terry, Denny and Chris, happy Friday. Love MJ. Make sure you play some tomorrow. Oh, it's pretty sure. She says, aw, cute puppy. What a good-looking puppy, Dave Klunk. Lodo Thanks, Joe, Dave. Denny needs an assistance dog.
0: That's hilarious.
3: Listen, I am a huge fan of dogs, as long as they're other people's dogs.
5: Yeah.
0: Okay?
5: You should get one, man.
3: I do. I have one. He's sitting by your feet. I love him. Who else? Monica, is that a Dash Hound? No, it's a...
5: Doberman.
3: 100% purebred
5: Doberman. Pinscher. Yeah. It's the ears. Everybody thinks that.
3: Kenny wishes we were on longer.
5: Kenny, you got to like and subscribe and become a sponsor of the show.
3: Yeah, there you go.
5: We got you.
3: Go to Denny Radio on Facebook and subscribe, and then we'll go from there. But that's really nice, dude. It's Seahawks 12. Man, good morning, gentlemen. What's there to talk about today? Well, I'm going to tell you what there's to talk about today.
5: We got some stuff.
3: We do. We have, well, first off, we always usually start within the first segment. We always start talking about sports on TV, so we have something to look forward to today. And I am really excited about this. Kansas City at Detroit. Why? Scoobles on the mound.
5: Might be the last time.
3: And this could be the end, ladies and gentlemen. Mm. This could be his last time. And because the trade deadline is August 3rd.
5: That's
3: technically,
5: where you're going.
3: Yeah.
5: This where are you going with it?
3: Yeah, okay. That's where I'm going. Well, I could have went with this. I like this better. Ladies and gentlemen, we gather here this evening at Comerica Park. Actually, Comerica Bank was just bought out, so are they changing the name?
5: By,
3: another bank.
5: Which one, though?
3: Fifth Third. I think it was Fifth Third.
5: Jeez.
3: And I don't think they're going to change it to Fifth Third because we have Fifth Third Park here, and I think there's a Fifth Third Park
5: there's
3: in Dayton.
5: There's a couple of Fifth Thirds, yeah.
3: We are gathered here today to eulogize the once great pitcher.
5: You turned into a Baptist preacher.
3: I did. Tarek Skubal, who we just found out yesterday, or actually the day before, that he had elbow pain way back in January, and he did nothing about it. That SOB.
5: Amen.
3: And then he had surgery in May.
5: Yeah.
3: And he altered the Detroit Tigers because of his own selfishness. Because he didn't want to have any elbow surgery before he got his $32 million.
5: Had to get that $13 million more.
3: And I hope he is tithing some of that to his church. All right, I'm done with that. That's just nonsense.
5: Oh, man.
3: All right, so Scoobles on the mound tonight at 6:40. It's on DSN for sure. And apparently in Toledo, it's on WTVG/CW.
5: Okay.
3: I think that might be Channel 50 out of Detroit. I don't know.
5: All right.
3: Check your local listing, Toledo people.
5: CW, huh?
3: Check it out. Okay. You might be able to watch Scoobles' last game ever in a Tiger uniform, at least pitching. Technically, I think he could have one more start if they don't trade him. If they trade him, they're probably going to trade him before that start. We don't know. So
5: I hope not.
3: I'm excited to see it.
5: Seahawks 12 man said, "Preach, Denny. Preach."
3: Yeah, it's in me, dude. I can't stop myself. It just takes over me. Cleveland at Tampa, 7:10. That's on Guard Indians TV.
5: All right.
3: So if you want to watch the Guards tonight, Guard Indians, you can obviously do that. And then Mud Hens, they're at home. Oh, how we love that hen. Louisville is here. Oh, how we love that hen. They're at Toledo Fifth Third Field, 7:05. Watch that on BCSN.
5: Are they going to do the drone show tonight instead? Like a little makeup?
3: Oh, I don't know. Because it was last Friday when they had everybody in their seats.
5: And smoke.
3: And have all their gear and stuff they bought and food and paid
5: cold
3: for parking. And then all of a sudden they're like, hey, game's canceled. Major League Baseball says it's too smoky. Yeah.
5: Right.
3: Yeah. Okay.
5: It's Harry Potter night.
3: Oh my gosh, so it's going to be a nerd fest. So it's going to be all these little dorks running around with wands. And then all these guys, 20 and 30-somethings, that live in their parents' basement. Oh my gosh, that would be fun to see.
5: You don't like Harry Potter, man?
3: No, I don't care. Yeah. I've never seen it.
5: Really? None of them?
3: No.
5: Kay hasn't either.
3: I know nothing about it. I've seen little...
5: I saw the first one.
3: I've saw little bits and snippets and the I don't know.
5: And then tomorrow, you know, it's Christmas in July because...
3: At the Mud House?
5: Yeah.
3: Seriously?
5: Yeah.
3: They have Christmas decorations up?
5: Yeah.
3: That's awesome.
5: Wear your Santa hat.
3: I love that. Last night...
5: Hmm.
3: In Detroit.
5: Yeah.
0: Eat him up, Tiger. Eat him up. Eat him up, Tiger. Eat him up. Eat him up, Tiger. Eat him up. Eat him up, Tiger. Eat him up. Let's eat him up.
3: So, got home after 8 o'clock.
5: Okay.
3: Olivia, my daughter, who's now 25 years young. It was her birthday yesterday.
5: Happy birthday again, Olivia.
3: And she wanted to go to Bars Public House in Maumee. You ever been there?
5: No. Well.
3: That place is pretty awesome.
5: Not to have fun. We went there for a work event.
3: It's a little pricey, but it's worth it. Okay. I had bacon tacos.
5: That sounds good.
3: Yeah.
5: Is it that was, technically a taco, though? Is it really thick-cut bacon?
3: It's just in a flatbread that looks like a taco shell, but it's flatbread.
5: It's bacon.
3: But it's just got a sheet load of bacon in there, and it was awesome.

0: couple innings. He loaded the bases, but then he got out of the jam. So it was very tense. But it turned out okay. Why? Because James Outman, who is batting, I think last night, if I remember correctly, he's batting a whopping 154. Okay, don't you think Max Clark?
1: He's at 160 now.
0: Okay.
1: Yeah.
0: Don't you think Max Clark?
1: I think he can handle it now.
0: Who's going to be? He's the next big star.
1: Yeah. You can't bat one anything.
0: No, not in
1: even
0: not
1: McKinstry is at 197.
0: He sucks.
1: Yeah.
0: Although he did okay last night. Anyway, but James Outman, thank you, dude. Hit a 3-run jack in the seventh inning. They were down 2-0.
1: Mm-hmm.
0: Okay. And then Kansas City tied it up. If Kansas City had some pitching,
1: that would have been all right.
0: They'd be dangerous.
1: Yeah. But the highlights don't tell the story of the game as much.
0: Dude, they got no pitching.
1: Yeah, is that bad?
0: Yeah. If they had better pitching, they'd be formidable. But they don't, because they got great hitting. So then the Tigers end up winning 4-3.
1: I could take 4-3.
0: Thank you to Dylan Dingler.
1: We need to keep these wins racking up.
0: He hit a tie-breaking double in the eighth. And I love it, the surging.
1: They keep surging.
0: Detroit Tigers have won 14 and 19 games. And then it says, to potentially persuade the franchise to keep Tarek Skubal and make a push for the playoffs instead of dealing him before the trade deadline. We'll ask Briggs about that coming up here.
1: 500, man. They haven't been that since May.
0: What happened in May?
1: Well,
0: oh, I know. Tarek Skubal hit his
1: bodies.
0: Yeah, there was loose bodies in Tarek Skubal's elbow, which he's known about since January, and did nothing about it during the offseason. If he would have had surgery like a responsible grown-up back in January, instead of worrying about, ooh, I can't have surgery now because maybe the arbitration board will not give me my $32 million, so I'm not going to say anything.
1: I got to give my money.
0: And I'm going to wait till February, and I'm going to try to pitch through it. And then in May, it hurt too bad. So what does he do? He has surgery. And what happens to the Tigers in May?
1: They were terrible.
0: One of the worst Mays in the history of the Detroit Tigers.
1: We had a lot
0: Tigers.
1: Of injuries, to be
0: fair. That's true. But I still think it all falls on Tarek Skubal.
1: Everything.
0: Everything in life. You know, the fact that I'm hungry right now and I don't have any food, it's Skubal's fault.
1: Yeah, Seahawks 12, man, I'm all right. I just have on a hoodie today.
0: Yeah, he's good.
1: Yeah.
0: You don't look as tired as you did yesterday. So
1: that's good. That's a start.
0: Kyle Finnegan entered with 2 on and 1 out in the ninth, and he didn't blow it. He got out of the jam. It was a double play, and he's got his second safe.
1: All right.
0: So it's about fifth inning. I'm watching it because I record it, and I'm like, okay.
1: Speed
0: it's after
1: this.
0: 9 o'clock. I'm like, screw it. I just hit the go live.
1: Yeah.
0: And I'm glad I did. It was the top of the ninth. And there was 1 out, and I'm like, this is going
1: to
0: be good.
1: That's the best way to do it, though.
0: Yes.
1: If I could record, I would.
0: Tigers were up 4-3. It was beautiful.
1: I might switch to the Fubo.
0: Fubo.
1: For football
0: season. I love the
1: season.
0: Fubo. So how did the ace, Troy Melton, do? He allowed 2 runs, 5 hits, 4 walks over 5 innings. He wasn't as sharp as he normally is, but.
1: That's not terrible, though.
0: Yeah. I don't think he got the win, though.
1: No, he didn't. They gave it to Anderson.
0: Yeah. Anderson came in. Yeah, he pitched pretty well. All right, so there you go. In Cleveland, it took 12 innings in the Minnesota Twinkies, 3-1 winners over Cleveland. So they split their 4-game series. Cleveland starter Gavin Williams. Oh, this is what sucks, Indians fans. He struck out 11, and he was poised for his 11th win. And then what happens? They lost the lead to Twins rallied in the 8th. Now, weekend, the Guard Indians, they got Joey Cantillo on the mound. Starting at Tampa Bay.
1: Okay.
0: Tampa Bay, one of the best teams in the East.
1: All right. Help us out, Tampa.
0: In the American League.
1: Help us out, Tampa.
0: Anyway, so, you know, that's Shane McClanahan is pitching for Tampa for the Rays. And then the Hens, they turned a back-and-forth game early into a lopsided win. They pounded Louisville 13-3 last night at Fifth Third Field. You know what I'm interested in seeing? There was hardly anybody at Comerica Park last night watching the Tigers.
1: Park. Yeah.
0: I'm going to be interested in see how many people show up tonight for Skubal. I bet it's going to be packed.
1: I'll tell you how much tickets are. You can get them for $33. That's pretty expensive for a Tigers game, actually.
0: Yeah. That's probably way up in.
1: Well, I mean, yeah, you'll be touching Jesus, but.
0: Yeah. Well, that ain't a bad thing to be doing.

0: dude. All right, Golf on TV. Senior British Open is on right now on Golf Channel. We got the 3M Open, which is happening in Minneapolis. That's at 4 o'clock on the Golf Channel. Actually, it's Blaine, Minnesota. Ben Coles eagled the final hole for a 9-under 62. He's got a two-shot lead in the Thursday opening round. And Scottie Scheffler is only three shots back.
1: So. There's Liv on. I mean, if you want to watch that.
0: No. Those dudes, they may not even finish the season. That's how bad it is. WNBA, it's All-Star Weekend shooting stars. And the three-point contest is tonight, 8 o'clock on ESPN. And then Saturday at 8:30, that's on ABC, the WNBA All-Star Game. I'll be peeping that out.
1: Yeah?
0: Yeah, I'll be checking that out.
1: I wonder, do guys go out there like, you know, be groupies?
0: What do you mean? Oh, yeah.
1: Yeah?
0: Yeah, guys and girls.
1: Try to get you a WNBA.
0: Oh, yeah. Guys. It's like when the LPGA used to be at Highland Meadows every year.
1: You had a few come through Toledo.
0: There was a lot of dudes going out there to check out, you know, people. And then there was a lot of women that were out there to check out, you know, people.
1: Yeah.
0: Yeah.
1: I'm with you.
0: Yeah. I was one of them. I was out there.
1: I don't blame you, man. You were single one day.
0: I was checking out people at one time. Also, and I know this is going to move a lot of needles for people.
1: Yes, the most important thing of the weekend, the biggest sport in the world is...
0: NFL Flag Football Championship started at 10 a.m. today and runs all damn day on the NFL Network. And it's even on ESPN2 at some point today.
1: A man's game.
0: Is Logan Paul playing in it?
1: No, I think this is like the high school kids.
0: I believe.
1: I'll double check.
0: Okay.
1: Yeah.
0: Well, if you got the NFL Network on your phone for the Utes.
1: The Utes.
0: By the way, we're doing a thing today. I have a number of ass hats.
1: I saw.
0: Ass hat Friday.
1: I'm down with that.
0: I added another one today. Logan Paul. Ass hat. Stick with us. I'll tell you why.
1: Tom Brady, but okay.
0: No, it's not that.
1: Oh.
0: That was last week.
1: He did something else.
0: We gave them both that.
1: I know.
0: And then we have Extreme Games in New Orleans, day one, 9 p.m. on ESPN.
1: I used to watch the X Games.
0: Yeah, that's actually pretty exciting. That's
1: pretty exciting.
0: All right. Is tonight Tarek Skubal's last start in Detroit? Mm. We're going to ask Dave Briggs that coming up next because he's going to join us, people. So jump up on the Facebook Live so you can see all three of us. And we'll come back with that. Denny Radio Sports and More brought to you by Cinco de Mayo Mexican Bar and Grill continues next on ESPN Radio 100.7, The Ticket.
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0: It is the Friday show. 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Ladies and gentlemen, welcome to the broadcast. He's Dave Briggs, Toledo Blade sports writer. Follow him at D Briggs Blade on X. Dave, welcome back to the show. How are things in your world?
1: What's up, Dave?
10: What's up, guys? Appreciate you having me on. All good.
0: All right. Well, hopefully our check clears. As you know, we paid Dave lots of money.
1: Big money, yeah.
0: All right, Mac Media Day, let's start there. It was Wednesday. You drove up to Ford Field. Toledo is one of the Group of Six's most intriguing teams. Loved your piece on it.
1: Yeah.
0: Give me your thoughts on the vibe of being there with all the schools.
10: Yeah, it's just kind of an interesting time in this new era. You know, normally we have all these guys returning from various teams, and you just kind of have a pretty good feel for what the top of the Mac is going to look like. And this year is... I guess Western Michigan and Miami are probably the clear 1 and 2. Western Michigan returns a lot of guys, including the best quarterback in the MAC, Brock Lowry, 1,000-yard rusher. A lot of guys from a team that won the MAC last year. So they're the natural preseason favorite. Then Miami probably has as many unknowns as Toledo, but they also have by far the league's biggest checkbook. They've gone all in this year. People are telling me they have their roster investment is upper seven figures. CBS Sports estimated it at $8 to $10 million, which is just mind-blowing when to think about in the MAC. But so you got to think with a good coach like Chuck Martin having those kind of resources at his disposal, they're probably going to be that's fair for them to get some first place votes as well. And I think Toledo's probably the clear number three, only one returning starter, but they have they have resources of their own, and Mike Jacobs is an all-time winner. He's come into a program that, you know, wins by habit. It just kind of feels like a perfect match and a lot of unknowns that we can talk about, but I think Toledo is going to be exciting to watch this year.
0: Well, I tell you, I've never been this excited for Toledo football like I am this year. And I'm equally excited about Bowling Green.
1: I was going to say, Dave didn't mention Bowling Green at all.
0: Well, they say Bowling Green is going to be ninth, dude. That's like, I mean.
1: Is that like divisible?
0: That's like not really word worthy on our big show because, anyway, do you buy into all these numbers of who's going to be ranked where or whatever? And are, do you ever keep track to see how right they are after the end of the season?
10: Yeah, I mean, it's almost the preseason MAC favorite almost never wins, and that's probably that holds true in the Big Ten as well.
1: Mm-hmm.
10: Yeah, I mean, Toledo last year was the overwhelming preseason MAC favorite, as they should have been. They by far had the best roster, and we know what usually happens with some of those Toledo teams. They lose a few games they have no business losing, and next thing you know, you're not even in the MAC title game. Yeah, I mean, like it's so hard to predict with these rosters just turning over every single year, just 20 times more than ever now. But yeah, I do think those are probably the right three. Bowling Green's just as hard to predict, but you figure with their resources, maybe they would have a 8th, 9th, 10th at all. Anything feels realistic, even higher. I do think Eddie George is kind of undergoing an almost complete roster reassembly mm-hmm. this year. I don't call anything a rebuild anymore, because if you have the capability to flip a winner overnight, it's just a matter of getting the right pieces. So, like I said, I'm intrigued by Bowling Green, but Toledo with a coach who's, I mean, won 7 conference championships in a row at various levels. I'm excited to see what he can do there.
1: Very impressive. Yeah.
0: Dave Briggs on with us. Follow him at D Briggs Blade on X. All right. Sac State, UMass, they were representing. What was the talk like on those schools at the MAC Media Day?
10: Well, I was doing each year, kind of giving a preview for what I'm doing for Sunday. Each year I talk to, whether it's players 1 year, ADs and other coaches, try to get like a just bat around a bunch of topics and keep it anonymous to allow them to speak freely. And they were all pretty pretty lukewarm on Sac State joining the league. Hmm. One coach just told me, you know, I think they're going to be financially bankrupt as an institution within 10 years. They're like, why? What are we doing? What does MID stand for anymore? I think they get it from a financial perspective, but I don't think anyone's looking forward to those midweek trips. I actually did not ask Mike Jacobs about Sacramento State, but they are kind of the guinea pig with the first Maction trip to Sacramento State. They'll be playing on a Wednesday afternoon in Sacramento in November. I think maybe, I guess, 4:00 local time. So we're going to have Maction in daylight.
1: All right.
10: And then they'll be flying back and probably get into Toledo around 7:30 a.m. And I guess that's what we're talking about. Student athletes first, right?
1: Yep.
0: Yeah.
10: Yeah, no, and UMass, what can you say? I mean, they're just awful in every way.
0: Yeah, but dude, aren't they spending like $10 million now, and they're gonna turn this thing around in 3 years? You watch. I made the prediction. Yeah. If they're spending $10 million.
10: Yeah, they said they were spending a lot of money last year, and they went 0-12, so we'll see.
0: It takes time. It takes time, you know.
10: Absolutely.
1: They have a prestigious program there at UMass.
0: Yeah.
10: Got a great hockey program.
1: Yeah, I was going to say hockey.
0: Basketball, they make noise every now and then.
1: Every now and then.
0: Yeah, it's been a long time. All right, let's switch gears here, and let's go to Scooble and the Tigers. Do you think tonight is Tarek Skubal's final start for the Detroit Tigers?
10: I think it's his final start in Detroit.
1: Okay.
10: I don't know. With trade deadline's August 3rd this year. Either way, some of us are going to look really stupid. Either you're going to keep Skubal and keep Mize and make a run, you probably have to at least get to the ALCS to kind of justify in retrospect keeping all these guys, or they're going to or the opposite. They're going to I don't know. That's probably poorly worded, but either you're gonna keep these guys and make a run, that would completely justify it, or you're gonna keep these guys, not make a run, And it's kind of, you're putting your I don't know, you're just damaging your future for no reason and getting fooled by this weak Central. I don't know. I mean, you're still five games under 500. I get the temptation with how bad the AL Central is. I do think there's a solid chance that they could win the AL Central. I don't know if the White Sox can keep this up. The Guardians are just kind of plugging along as usual. Obviously, you can't discount them. I would trade Skubal. I would trade Mize. I think the Tigers' future is still really bright with McGonagall, Clark, Dingler, and in the rotation with Olsen,
0: Milton,
10: Job, even maybe Valdez, even though he's been kind of a bum this year, but some of these guys. So I don't know. It's a hard decision. I mean, the Tigers are still getting great crowds. Do you really want to punt on the season when you're so close? But I just don't see this as a World Series contending team. So we'll see.
1: That's fair.
0: I don't think they care. I think they just want to try to somehow make enough noise to keep people excited and interested.
1: Keep buying tickets.
0: Yep. Make the turnstile spin
1: at
0: Comerica Park. We'll see. I'll bet you tonight, because last night I'm watching the game. I'm like, man, there's nobody there.
1: It was empty.
0: Oh, yeah.
1: Tonight will be packed.
0: It wasn't a lot of people.
1: It's now, Friday
0: tonight,
1: night.
0: Because it's Skubal. Yeah. You know, Kansas City's not really a marquee team, but tonight I expect that it's the place is going to be rocking, and we'll see what happens. I've been upset with Skubal since last year's ALCS.
1: Yeah,
0: when he took himself out the sixth inning, and then day before we find out that my elbow, I knew something was wrong in January and did nothing about it until May. And so he's out in May, and what happens? They sucked.
1: Yeah.
0: So anyway, it is what it is. He's a hell of a pitcher, and he's fun to watch. But I'm like you. I hope they trade him and they get something for him. All right.
10: I think you can thread the needle too. I know if you trade Skubal, it certainly does send the message to your team that you're kind of waving the white flag. But I really do think there's kind of that you can have the best of both worlds. And if you get the right haul, trade Skubal, keep everyone else, maybe even buy in a couple places in the bullpen and maybe add another bat and kind of have the bat. I don't know if Skubal is incredible, but is he the horse that can take you to the World Series if he's only going to give you six innings and then you're handing it off to a mediocre bullpen? So I think there's a case we made to trade Skubal, add to the bullpen, maybe add another bat, and still try to make a run. I don't know if your chances are certainly less without Skubal, but I still think you can have that.
0: All right, want to talk about Michigan Athletics. I loved your piece on it. Absolutely nothing to see here. There's been an awful lot of smoke drifting south lately. Some of it even came from the Canadian wildfires, the rest courtesy of Ann Arbor. How's this for a smokescreen? Dude, you made me laugh out loud like four different times, and we talked about it on the show.
1: Dave's been on fire, no pun intended.
0: Yay, good one. So is this it now? I mean, is it going to die down? And they don't have – there's, because I know you guys are big on Freedom of Information Act, where you guys can, you know, get documents and stuff. Does that type, does that apply to this investigation, or is Michigan forever shielded and protected from showing us how bad it was in the athletic department?
10: I think they were pretty careful about that, and that's what kind of raises all the red flags and suspicions. I think they were kind of the very pro Michigan law firm that I believe has more than two dozen partners that graduated from Michigan, that Michigan spent $12 million for this independent investigation. I don't think they may have made a report for themselves, but the way Michigan has explained it is the law firm that commissioned that did the investigation orally gave Michigan the report. So there's nothing in writing that Michigan got that could be subject to the Freedom of Information laws, like you said.
0: Wow.
1: That was smart.
10: And they've had, and in past inquiries into the, you know, the Dr. Anderson scandal, that Michigan had a firm do a report. It was written. It was, they released it to the public. So there's certainly many ways to go about this. But yeah, like I said, I mean, if you were going to, you know, you can't just throw out claims and say Michigan was hiding something. We don't have proof of that. But if you were going to be hiding something, that's exactly how you would do it. You would hire a very friendly Michigan law firm. I bet a lot of these lawyers are probably donors to the program. Then you would have a report that would be orally given and no paper trail. And then you would keep the you would negotiate a firing with the athletic director, who you know, may or may not know a little too much for Michigan's liking. I'm sure Ward Manuel, the AD, has 3 years left on his contract. I wouldn't be surprised if they're paying him every cent of that deal. They're kind of trying to portray it as just kind of a amicable parting. But I think we all know the deal here. And yeah, I do. The good thing for Michigan is, you know, for as odd as and curious as all this looks, it is going to go away. I mean, they're going to hire a new president. They're going to hire a new athletic director. Everybody from the Jim Harbaugh or from the Ward Manuel era will pretty much be gone. We'll move on to football season. There will be a million other scandals at other schools that will take the attention away from it, and everything will roll along here.
0: All right, I got to ask you a question of how you pick what to write about. Does it just, like, overwhelm you, like, ooh, this is a good story? Is it like a vibe? You just feel it? Because there are certain stories that I say, I'm like, ooh, me and Hollywood, we're going to have fun talking about this. Yeah. I mean, do you – give me a quick, you know – process of how you pick what you're going to write about.
10: Yeah, beyond like the normal human interest stories or you know, interesting things. I mean, if there's any sort of controversy or drama with our college football teams, especially Ohio State and Michigan, you know, that'll be kind of a water cooler talker topic. Harbaugh always moved the needle, whether you loved or hated him. I mean, you just kind of any sort of, you know, talk radio topics. Do you trade Scooble or not? Do you what do you do at the deadline? Any column that ends with a question in the headline, I guess, is even like. So, I mean, you're just trying to you know, get write about things that will maybe have, you know, people, some people like it, some people will hate it. Get people talking, and this is somewhat of a sometimes a little bit of a down year or a down time of the season. So when you get controversies for Michigan or Ohio State or Toledo or BG, it's or good things.
0: Dude, we're so desperate. We were talking about Little League softball earlier in the week. It was crazy. All right, Dave Briggs, follow him at DBriggsBlade on X.
1: Yes.
0: And great stuff as always, Dave. We so appreciate you jumping on. Thank you.
10: Appreciate you guys.
0: All right, man. Have a good weekend.
1: Have a good weekend, man.
10: Take care.
0: There you go. I love that. But, boy, I tell you what, that irritates the crap out of me because I didn't know that. And if he wrote about it and I missed it, my bad, with my ADHD. There's no friggin' PDF or any kind of...
1: No file.
0: I mean, that is crap. It's
1: not even a report.
0: That is crap.
1: It's an oral report.
0: I wonder if somebody recorded it. Man, turn your phone on record.
1: We could possibly get a leak from the law firm, maybe. Maybe.
0: Yeah.
1: Down the line.
0: I doubt it. Anyway, all right, we have to break. 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
0: All right, welcome back, boys and girls. Denny Radio Sports and More. Thanks for tuning by the show. Those of you watching on Castillo Funeral Home and Cremation Facebook Live, Hollywood was just holding up Rojo, his puppy, and he's just hanging out with us. He took him out during the break. He peed out on the station lawn, and he's back in, and it's awesome. When we're interviewing Briggs, we had two different women. Well, one came in, salespeople, to pet him because they can't stand it. It's like bringing a baby in. And then another one's standing out there looking at him like, oh, he's so cute. It's hilarious. There he is. Look at him. He's making his radio debut. Perfect. All right, it's time now for the ass hat of the day. And it's opposite of the feel good, but it's still sponsored by Danny's Cafe in Rossford, 600 Dixie Highway. Beef Carvers tonight, 7 o'clock. It's going to be awesome. They have great food, great vibe, great music. Check them out at 600 Dixie Highway. And if you're not following them on Facebook, you should. All right. I got two today. Actually, I have three. I have another one that we'll probably get to at some point. Should you get slapped for not standing for the national anthem?
1: I heard this conversation earlier. Okay.
0: This happened at a Cubs game.
1: Yeah.
0: When you see somebody standing for the national anthem or somebody not standing for the anthem, do you think, well, there's an American exercising his or her constitutional rights? Or is your first off, this jerk needs to be slapped? Well, recently at a Cubs game, they hosted the Twinkies at Wrigley. There was a young guy in the crowd, and he wouldn't stand for the anthem. So an older guy sitting behind him demanded that he get up.
1: Mm.
0: And when the guy didn't comply, he did what my dad used to do to me when I didn't pay attention. I got smacked on the back of the head, and that's exactly what happened to this guy. He slapped him, smacked him on the back of the head, and then the guy did stand up,
1: mm-hmm.
0: reluctantly. The online debate, of course, is who was in the right? The guy who threw the smack, who we now know is Bob Chavez, because TMZ tracked him down.
1: Okay.
0: And they did an interview with Chavez.
1: Okay.
0: Where he said, yeah, I lost my composure because I'm a Vietnam veteran.
1: A little PTSD.
0: What the hell is Johnny doing outside our window right now? He's doing something with a garden hose. What is happening?
1: Oh, he's watering the plants.
0: Okay. Johnny does it all. Mornings on K100, and he's also the gardener. Anyway, the video leaves out what happened afterward, but he's a Vietnam vet, and he lost several friends in the war, so he took it out on this person. So, online debate has been fast and furious. Hollywood, who, in your opinion, is the asshat?
1: Don't put your hands on people. It could get deadly. You have to be very careful when put. I know everybody's out there like, well, I'm a veteran. Don't put your hands on people or it can turn dangerous. But I would give it to both of them. But you do have the right, technically. Your First Amendment right is freedom of speech. So if you don't agree with people, that doesn't mean put your hands on them.
0: You if are absolutely.
1: Me, I beat up an old veteran. I'm sorry. I apologize. All right. Sorry.
0: So
1: I love the vets.
0: Right.
1: But after, it would be self-defense, technically. That's assault.
0: It is. Well, in today's exercise, who's the asshat of the day? Both of them.
1: All right.
2: Asshat.
1: I got that right there.
0: Both of them. Both of them are asshats because you just can't do that.
1: You can't touch people.
0: And I know, vets, God bless you for your service. Yes. And I'll defend you till the end. But you can't ever put your hand. You fought for people to make that choice.
1: Do I agree with this choice? Fighting for your country.
0: Exactly. I mean, the kid's an asshat. He's a punk ass kid. But here's the thing: the video leaves out what happened afterward. Mm-hmm. The two guys reconciled, and the younger guy who got smacked bought the vet a beer.
1: Oh, he's a nice person.
0: Bought him a beer. See, that's what's supposed to happen. Not lawsuits, not somebody getting arrested. Because
1: smack them back, then buy them a beer, right?
0: Stadium security arrived to intervene. The younger guy didn't want to press charges. So it's over. We're done with it. And I'll bet you the next time the kid's at a sporting event or the next time there's an event where they have the anthem played, he'll be standing up.
1: Mm.
0: There you go.
1: I only stand up for Jesus. Amen.
0: Amen, brother. Jesus. All right, I don't have time for the other asset right now, but I'll get to it at some point. We actually have like three more to go. But Denny Radio Sports and More is more than sports, ladies and gentlemen. I give you today's news quickies. Here we go. President Trump welcomed the World Series champion Los Angeles Dodgers to the White House yesterday. Then he deported half of their bullpen. It's National Cousins Day, or as it's known in Alabama, Valentine's Day. Measles outbreaks hit a 35-year high. The good news is that we're too busy squatting on toilets from an explosive diarrhea outbreak to notice. And finally, a RoboCop TV show is in the works. You know RoboCop, right? Half human, half cyborg, goes by the name of Ryan Seacrest.
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0: Have you seen that guy lately? He doesn't look human anymore.
1: He looks a little different. Yeah.
0: And that is today's news quickies. All right, coming back, we got some asshats we're going to talk about. And what else do we have? Red Wings.
1: Yeah. How's that going?
0: It's falling apart. Mm-hmm. It's getting even worse. Mm-hmm. So we'll get to that at some point. And Justin Feldkamp from BCSN will join us. Don't move. 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

0: We are too. We got another hour to go. 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Give us a follow. Give us a like. That would be awesome. Also, if you want to text or call the show, that is the Cigar Fair and Uptown Maumee line. They have over 1,000 boxes open right now for you to peruse. 1,000 boxes. Their humidor is monstrous. And a lot of great selections. I know you're going to find something that you love. The phone number is 877-909-1007. Seahawks 12th man says, Denny, did you enjoy the ESPN Jeopardy? Who won? Mm. All right, it was a celebrity family feud last night between the men and women's hockey team. And then it was between, was it Pat McAfee and somebody else?
1: I didn't watch either.
0: Okay. Did you check the internet for me to see who won that?
1: Who do you think won?
0: I'd say the women won, beat the men hockey, and then what was the next one after that? Was it Pat McAfee versus Portnoy, or was it Logan Paul? Who was the second
1: one? I remember you said Portnoy was
0: going to win. But who did he go against? I don't remember.
1: I forgot.
0: The internet's not available. All right.
1: I haven't got a lot of sleep. But the women won.
0: I meant the men.
1: I'm sorry.
0: The men won. The men hockey team won?
1: Yeah, they won. And the Flag family won as well.
0: Oh, it's Cooper Flag. Cooper Flag against Dave Portnoy.
1: Dominant. 543 to nothing.
0: Who?
1: They beat Team Barstool, Cooper Flag's family. They're really good at this.
0: Wow. Well, that's because Dave Portnoy, even though he's a Michigan fan, the whole Barstool Sports is just a room full of
2: asshat.
1: That's technically what Family Feud is kind of for. You just survey 100 random people. So And they won it for the Ronald McDonald House of Dallas. Cooper Flag.
0: Yeah, exactly. Way to go, dude. All right, a couple of things to chat about. We already talked about Scooble. Tonight could be the last night you see him in a Tigers uniform, at least pitching.
1: Sad about that.
0: We won't know. Detroit Red Wings. I was surprised. I thought it would be, you know, Dylan Larkin news. It wasn't. Patrick Kane, he's bailed. He's going back to his old team, the Blackhawks, going to Chicago, agrees to a $16 million two-year contract with his first NHL team. Kane is 37. I mean,
1: if you want to pay him that, go for it.
0: I think he's one of the NHL's most dynamic players, but he's been around for 15 years. Well, he was there in Chicago for 15 years, and the Blackhawks won 3 Stanley Cup championships, got it. But is he still – he's coming down the hill. He's coming down the hill of his abilities.
1: Yeah, 37 is – that ain't your prime. Let's put it that way.
0: I mean, and
1: – unless you're Demme.
0: It hurts to Detroit a little bit, but not as bad as – you know, Dylan Larkin leaving. You know what I mean? Because Larkin's in his prime.
1: But we might get something for that, hopefully.
0: According to ChatGPT, his absence leaves a glaring hole on the top power play unit for Detroit. Let's see. Detroit signed winger Victor Arvidsson earlier in free agency to patch the scoring drop.
1: Yeah, Victor.
0: Whatever. Alex DeBrincat, there's going to be a little ripple effect there because he originally pushed heavily to play with Kane in Detroit because they played in Chicago together. Anyway, so Kane's gone. Mm. So now they're wondering, okay, is DeBrincat gone? Is he going to go? Are they going to completely just blow this thing up and start playing some walleye up there in big club?
1: We should.
0: I don't know. Detroit holds the NHL's longest active playoff drought at 10 years consecutive. 10 years, which sucks. Dylan Larkin, nothing new. You would think that with Stevie Y being gone, that Larkin's camp might say something, but I haven't seen anything. So, but apparently the reason why, this is a little tidbit that I found, The Red Wings organization basically did not like the way Yzerman handled the whole Dylan Larkin thing.
1: They wanted to trade him?
0: So, I don't know. It doesn't say, according to The Athletic. Despite general manager Stevie Yzerman stepping down, reports from The Athletic indicate that Larkin has not withdrawn his request to leave. Well, yeah, he wants to go.
1: I don't blame him. You're not winning there right now.
0: Yeah.
1: But it's kind of your fault, too, sir.
0: Who? Mine?
1: No, Dylan Larkin. You're the captain, man.
0: Well, yeah, but he's not playing like the captain.
1: I know.
0: All right, so there you go. I got another asset for today.
1: Okay. You need some more circus music?
0: Yeah. Oh, I forgot to ask you that for the last one. So let's go with... Oh, nice. Airplanes are about to be as quiet as libraries. Congress has officially introduced another bill to ban phone calls during flights.
1: Okay.
0: And they're calling it the Quiet Skies Act. Oh, my Lord.
1: I love politicians.
2: Asshat.
0: It's bipartisan legislation. It would finalize a ban on in-flight calls on commercial airlines. If passed, the bill would force the FAA to officially uphold a previous law. They had the FAA Reauthorization Act of 2018. The legislation required the FAA to review whether or not regulations were needed regarding passenger voice calls during flights. The Quiet Skies Act would force airlines to ban phone calls during flights in motion. Despite the law passing, the old law, Congress never set a deadline. See, this is why...
1: I love them.
0: This is why Congress is the
2: asshat
0: of the day, every week, for now until we all die.
1: What?
0: Because they never get it right. First off, they shouldn't be involved in this at all. This should be an individual airline's
1: decision.
0: Decide.
1: I'm with you there.
0: Because people are idiots.
1: I'm with you there.
0: The planes, you know, they open up their phone and they talk on speakerphone.
1: Mm-hmm. The problem is the airlines would probably get sued.
0: Why?
1: If there's a law, then you can enforce it.
0: Why can't you law you enforce?
1: You can sue for anything.
0: I know, but you don't have a right to disrupt every passenger. It's not your private plane. It's not a bus. Okay?
1: Similar.
0: Where you smell urine. It's
1: literally.
0: It's
1: similar.
0: An airplane.
1: It's literally
0: no, you can
1: a flying
0: you can
1: bus.
0: Actually stop a bus and get off mid route. You ain't stopping a plane unless you've been arrested. Then they go to the nearest.
1: Yeah, they'll stop for you.
0: Yeah.
1: You don't want to, though.
0: This is how bad Congress is. They passed a law, and then they never decided when it was going to go into effect. But this new one, if the bill passes, they'll have within 180 days, blah, blah, blah. Banning phone calls or FaceTiming may fall under a safety concern, they say, as distractions could take away from other passengers who are trying to listen to announcements or maybe sleep. American Airlines, Southwest, and United have strict bans on in-flight phone calls. Okay, if they already got it, why do you need this? Why are we wasting time on Capitol Hill with
1: what?
0: This kind of crap? And that's why Congress is the
2: asshat
0: of the day.
1: Man, wow.
0: What do you mean, wow?
1: Why would you give that to Congress?
0: Because
1: I'm with you. I am being so sarcastic right
0: I know
1: now.
0: You're.
1: This is totally stupid.
0: Here's another one. This is sports related. You ready?
1: Okay.
0: 2026 SEC Media Days took place. Started Tuesday, ended yesterday in Tampa, Florida.
1: Mm-hmm.
0: LSU coach Lane Kiffin drew some attention yesterday.
2: Asshat.
0: He now says he regrets how he handled his messy divorce from Ole Miss. Instead of fighting to coach the Rebels, even after he had reached a deal to replace Brian Kelly at LSU, Kiffin says he should have walked away when Ole Miss AD Keith Carter told him no. He says, yeah, I do. He told ESPN on Thursday. But I think that's a good thing that I look at life now that way instead of saying no. I don't. I was right. I look at things always now like, how could I have done them better? But it's also easier when you're further removed. There's no emotion involved. I mean, the dude went 11-1
1: mm-hmm.
0: at Ole Miss, and he weighed whether to accept the head coaching jobs at either Florida or LSU or stay at Ole Miss.
1: Which was crazy.
0: After telling Carter he was leaving for SEC rival LSU, Kiffin spent 2 days trying to fight to coach the Rebels in their first CFP appearance. He says, I wish I would have gone in when I met with Keith and said, I made the decision, I'm leaving. I wish I could have just said that and then say, hey, I'd like to coach the team. And he'd say no, and I'd say, okay, I appreciate it. I wish I then would have moved forward and never discussed it again. But I didn't. You know why that is?
2: You, sir, are an idiot.
0: And it doesn't stop there. Kiffin said he later spoke about his messy departure with motivational speaker Kevin Elko.
1: Okay.
0: I don't know who that is.
1: You don't know me either.
0: He told Kiffin that what he was trying to do was impossible. Elko said that's like when you're in a marriage, you're leaving the marriage, and that she thought everything was great. It was great for 6 years, and then you leave it in order to go to another woman who she despises.
1: It's like the hot neighbor or something.
0: Oh, but let me stay in the house for a couple more weeks with the kids, and I might bring some of the kids with me.
1: That's the best way to describe this.
0: You're okay with that, right, honey? And then after that, I'm going to leave. Well, Kiffin's relationship with Ole Miss became even more contentious when he wouldn't allow all of his assistants who joined him at LSU to return to coach the Rebels in the CFP. Kiffin did end up allowing his OC, Charlie Weiss Jr., to return to coach Ole Miss through the playoff, but that was it. Now, listen, this is why football is the greatest. Circle the date, September 19th. Ooh. LSU plays at Ole Miss.
1: Mm.
0: So the returns...
1: He's going to get some oh, that's going to be a long night.
0: It's going to be awesome.
1: They should
0: can't
1: just
0: wait.
1: Come in on the day of the game.
0: So Lane Kiffin, the asshat of the day.
1: Really?
0: Yeah. Yes. I don't buy into all the crap. They claim to have character and integrity, and what do? When they get a chance to leave for more money, they leave. That's a lack of character.
1: You think it was more money?
0: Yeah.
1: I think it was better resources. I don't like the in-conference, though.
0: Then never take the job. Then don't take the job ever.
1: It was the timing. He should have waited, and then if you suck this year, you suck, and the portal is the portal, but yeah.
0: Yeah.
1: I would have coasted in the playoffs.
0: Well, you know, now they have the Lane Kiffin rule. No, I'm serious.
1: I know. That's what makes
0: SEC it funny. Media Day, they have the Lane Kiffin rule. It's going through Congress. Which, yeah, they're going to fix it. They fix nothing. And it's because of Lane Kiffin.
1: Yeah.
0: They named it after him. And it's not a compliment, douchey. They're ripping you. He says, oh, yeah, I can see some value in that provision now in the bill that would fix the problem. You know where they don't have this problem? In the NFL. You know why? Because the NFL has a rule.
1: Mm-hmm.
0: You are not allowed to change teams in the middle of a season, okay?
1: Yes.
0: Or quit and go to another team.
1: The Lions got bit in the butt by this. I think all good teams do. At the end of the season, the playoffs, you're trying to go to the Super Bowl, and all those sucky teams are calling your coaches and offering them all types of money, and they're not doing their job.
0: Can't.
1: But they can't leave right then. Yeah.
0: Nope.
1: You got it. They need to get this schedule together for college football.
0: Yesterday at SEC Media Days, the last day, Kiffin ate up more than 16 of his 26 or 25 minutes behind the mic, delivering an opening statement that included the revelation that, one, he's given up on social media, which is smart. That's because they're crushing you.
1: Yeah, that's not healthy for him.
0: And then he had four questions. The last was whether he felt he got a bad rap for his much-discussed and widely criticized move from Mississippi to LSU at the end of the season.
1: Mm-hmm.
0: He's the namesake for the part of the Protect College Football Act, Sports Act, rather, that forbids in-season coaching moves from school to school. Without getting into what people thought of him, he said he did think the rule could be helpful. I guess so. In that, I hope that some way for future coaches, that's not put that they're not put in that situation. Mm-hmm. Kiffin said, "Okay, this is why he is the double ass head of the day." He put himself in that situation. He could have said, I am not interested in Florida and LSU, even though I really am. My agent can handle that.
1: Okay.
0: My agent can handle that. That's why I pay the guy millions. I'm going to concentrate on the job I have right now, and I'm going to finish well because that's what I teach my players. That's all he had to do.
1: But that, and JB just put it up, the issue that drives the in-season coaching moves is recruiting. That December early signing period is the whole matter. You have the portal opening. You need to get players for your new school.
0: Well, then they need to move that till after the college football season's over.
1: It sucks. Do you believe that Lane Kiffin can redeem himself? Because I like Lane Kiffin.
0: Listen,
1: honestly.
0: I love LSU. I got a lot of friends that are huge LSU backers. Mm-hmm. And when I was in New Orleans, I went to a game, and it was unbelievable experience of going there.
1: It looks different.
0: It was just unbelievable, and a lot of drunk people, I'm here to tell you. But I really, really enjoyed it, and there's a part of me. I still have LSU gear. During the season, unless LSU's playing Michigan, I ain't rooting for them, but I root for them when they're playing everybody else. But it's going to be really hard to root for them with Lane Kiffin because he's a douche, all right?
1: So that's a no. No chance of redeeming him at all?

0: as a friend because of the way he handles his business. True. I don't like the way he handles his business.
1: That's true.
0: He claims to be about character and integrity in his team, and he demands that of his players. Mm-hmm. He don't have it himself. He's nothing but a money-grubbing whore. That's it.
1: That's fair.
0: And he's been that way since he left Alabama, and he never got his dream job, which was Alabama. Because obviously Alabama knows his character. Yeah. They could have hired him a number of times. Why didn't they? Why didn't they?
1: That's true.
0: They know.
1: I think he redeemed Ole Miss. Nobody was talking about Ole Miss.
0: No.
1: It wasn't. That was 6 years and you got him to the playoffs.
0: Did anybody, well, you're saying better resources at LSU. Maybe.
1: For sure. Come on. Maybe. Mississippi.
0: Do you
1: poor.
0: Think Indiana has the resources to win a national championship?
1: Wait a minute.
0: They won a national championship.
1: They found them.
0: They didn't have them in place then.
1: Cuban is writing $10 million, $20 million checks.
0: You're telling me if they're spending $8 to $10 million at Western Michigan in the MAC, mm-hmm. that at Ole Miss, they're not spending that kind of freaking money?
1: You need about 40 to 50 to compete.
0: Well, and you know as well as I do that all the big boy schools have that kind of money, including where he was when he left Mississippi.
1: Nobody wants to live in Mississippi, Danny. Nobody. The people in Mississippi don't want to live.
0: Do they even that is bad. Kiffin's replacement, by the way, old Mrs. Pete Golding, lit up the day earlier at Media Days, calling his old boss the ex who never really goes away. Now that, my friends, is very, very funny.
1: The SEC has so much drama. I love it.
0: They do.
1: They have more drama than the Big Ten. I'll give them that. They got personalities.
0: Well, unless your coach is diddling his assistant, then they don't.
1: Yeah.
0: All right, and the final asshat of the day is Jake Paul.
1: Okay, yeah, tell me about this.
0: He believes that he would easily be able to make an NFL roster and that teams have already reached out.
2: I think there's a lot of super mediocrity in the NFL, a lot of not good athletes, a lot of people dropping passes on a consistent basis. I have better hands than them. I'm faster than them. I'm stronger than them. I work harder than them. Really, all it's going to take is just me, after boxing, practicing some routes. I have a couple teams and coaches that I've already talked to that are interested in bringing me on to the team.
1: Hey, man.
3: That's hot.
1: You got a low confidence.
0: He's a moron.
1: Okay, to be fair, I agree. To be fair, I'll give Jake Paul this. Whatever he puts his mind to, unless all of that stuff was rigged, he's a decent athlete. Most people can't go out and box and just fight with
0: he's not fighting up and coming heavyweight
1: fighters. No, I'm going for the old guy.
0: Beat somebody who's in their 20s and then we can talk.
1: Fair. Yeah, he tried that. It didn't go well.
0: Right.
1: Yeah, he almost got his jaw broke.
0: This is
1: he
0: the thing.
1: Got, he you, did get his jaw broke.
0: People have no idea how fast and physical the NFL
1: it's
0: is.
1: Different. It's different.
0: All right, let's go to the phones. Hello, good morning. You're on the ticket. What is your name, please?
4: Hey, boys, it's Rob.
1: What's up, Bro?
0: Party rental Rob. What's on your mind, dude?
4: Well, I mean, I hope you didn't play that clip of him talking too loud because the Browns might hear it and actually pick him up.
1: You're bad.
4: See you, boys.
1: All right, Rob.
0: See you, Rob.
1: See you,
0: look at that. I love it.
1: That was funny.
0: Little drive-by. He's right. I love
1: there
0: Rob.
1: There are some mediocre players in the league, but
0: from Meredith Party Rentals, yeah. But I'm here to tell you,
1: they're still good.
0: To be fair,
5: Cubs open cuddle cakes.
0: He has no idea how to compete. Go through training camp.
1: Mm-hmm.
0: Go through training camp with the what's it called? Scout team.
1: Yeah.
0: Not even with the regular team.
1: Practice squad. Yeah.
0: The practice squad.
1: Mm-hmm.
0: He wouldn't even survive that. He just wouldn't.
1: He said make a team. He didn't say start, to be fair.
0: Yeah. No.
1: I would like to see it. I enjoy when they can play football.
0: Yeah, they're idiots. They're just idiots. I mean, I remember when LeBron was in his prime.
1: Yeah.
0: And they were saying, oh, yeah, LeBron could switch sports and play in the NFL.
1: He could have played tight end.
0: Yeah. Okay.
1: He was 6'8", 250.
0: He's a big dude. By the way, is there any breaking news about LeBron where he's going to end up?
1: Yeah.
0: What's the latest?

0: And LeBron.
1: LeBron's still waiting on.
0: Still waiting?
1: Just
0: I've been waiting.
1: Yep, just waiting.
0: For a team like you.
1: Oh, we did get some news.
0: What did we get?
1: This is kind of breaking, I guess. Duke, Michigan.
0: Wait a minute. Hold on a second.
1: Yeah.
2: We got some breaking news.
0: All right, we go live. Daddy Radio Sports and More. We go to the sports desk, the newsroom, with the latest breaking news. Here's Chris Hollywood. Chris, what do you got?
1: The highly anticipated, I don't know about that, but on December 21st, there was supposed to be a non-conference game between Duke and Michigan. It's been called off, sources told ESPN on Friday. The contest was supposed to be at Madison Square Garden, but a misinterpretation of broadcast rights forced decides to attempt to move the game to Lone Depot Park, home of the Miami Marlins. Instead, Duke's going to play Texas Tech. So it's about money, basically. It's always about money. Everything's about money.
0: All right.
1: Yeah.
0: Well, there you go. All right, Justin Feldkamp. I don't see him yet in the green room, but you know who I see for all you people that are on Castillo Funeral. Look at the puppy. Look at the puppy, Rojo. He's in the building
1: today. He found his sweet spot, too. He's right by the air vent.
0: Is he?
1: Yeah.
0: He better not be covering it. I need that heat, or I need the coolness. Justin Feldkamp, BCSN, scheduled to appear next, and we'll do that. We'll chat with him about all things sports that he's dealing with. 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
0: 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That is their website. Lunch specials start at noon. All right, ladies and gentlemen, our Friday fun continues. He was voted Toledo Best Sportscaster, a 2025 National Award winner. He is Justin Feldkamp, Program Director, Anchor, BCSN, and he joins us now, ladies and gentlemen, via our video link. Justin, welcome back to the show. Happy Friday. How are things in your world?
11: Things are going well. It's a beautiful day. Love
0: tell,
11: it.
0: Tell me about it. Sure. By the way, yesterday I really enjoyed seeing the studio and how you guys put together, you know, and just all the information and how you guys put it all together. That was really kind of cool. Hollywood, did you enjoy that?
1: Yeah, that was a good time, man. Seeing behind the curtain a little bit.
11: Pretty cool. We got a proud. We're proud of our studio. Doing a lot of stuff with that studio and taping segments and, you know, visual presentation. Obviously, TV is a visual medium, so we need a studio to deliver the goods, so to speak, and we'll be utilizing that studio hot and heavy here come August 21st when high school football gets cranking.
0: Oh, I can't wait. Yes. August 21st, man. Mark it down. You know where I'll be that night. I'll be out on my patio with a cigar and my phone and my BCSN Plus app. And I'll be watching them going from game
1: to
0: game.
1: Go kicking mules.
0: It's the best.
1: Yeah.
0: All right, let's talk football. Upcoming college football, MAC Media Days.
11: Yeah.
0: Did we learn anything yesterday, or was it Wednesday?
11: Wednesday up in Detroit.
0: What do we know about that? Any surprises?
11: I wouldn't say surprises. What is just interesting in the current landscape of college football, as you guys know, is the rapid turnover rate from year to year, season to season. And then especially with UT and a new head coach and Mike Jacobs and bringing some FCS level players up to the FBS level, and the shakeover, the roster turnover, the ones that are still with UT and or BG for that matter, with the different coaching changes that have taken place this past season and then two seasons ago with Eddie George and the Falcons. So I was about to say top heavy, but that's not the right word. But the ones who we thought were going to be at the top, Western Michigan, Miami, UT, that's where they were based on the coach's perspective.
1: Mm-hmm.
11: And, you know, preseason rankings, they don't always hold up over the course of the season. But we got to go on something. Denny's got to talk about something in the middle
0: right?
11: of July and August.
0: Exactly, so, dude. It's hard.
11: So I think that the coaches know these rosters inside and out. They've watched game film over and over. And even with the changeover, they have enough people on these staffs that they're watching clips of number 77 in red or number 84 in white or whatever. So I think there is some validity to the coaches' poll and knowing who is legit. And I don't think, for the most part, you're not going to see a team pick first or second, finish 11th or 12th.
0: Yeah. Right. Now, do you have the TV on in the background? Because it sounds like there's TV.
1: He's in a newsroom, man.
0: Are you in the newsroom?
11: I'm not in a newsroom. Oh. I'm in what Hollywood called the other week an undisclosed location.
0: Oh, okay.
11: I'm working kind of a split shift today.
0: Okay. Oh, okay.
11: Yeah, I do have my Toledo Jeep Fest shirt
0: nice.
11: On.
1: We see your business casual today.
0: Yeah, yeah, you are.
1: A certain time.
0: Yeah, that's cool. Right.
11: Hey, there's a reason for everyone, everything Hollywood. So on Saturday, August 8th, Toledo Jeep Fest All Parade is going on in downtown Toledo, and BCSN and BCSN Plus will be broadcasting that from 10 a.m. to 12 p.m.
1: Oh, man.
11: Live from downtown TOL EDO.
0: Yeah, man, that's going to be a huge deal. That parade, man, I've been in it a number of years. That's
11: great.
0: That's a lot of fun. It really is.
11: Colors, I mean, there's all the ducks, all the bubbles, all the mascots.
0: It's just crazy.
11: People getting proposed to in the middle of the street.
0: Oh, yeah. It's a lot of fun. All right, upcoming NFL season. What are you most looking forward to other than, you know, having something to watch on Sundays?
11: Yeah. It's a tough one. I haven't sunk my teeth too deep into it. I know, you know, some of the national networks are starting to show some video of players and where they're going to come back from. You know, Patrick Mahomes and his knee injury.
1: Mm-hmm.
11: You got the Bengals with Joe Burrow and the boys, and they have revamped their defensive lineup to make their defense as good as their offense, which, if everybody stays healthy, could be a good thing. The Browns. Kind of the Browns, no matter what. I don't know what they're going to do with Shador Sanders and Deshaun Watson. Like, I don't know. Like, Deshaun Watson has been gone for, like, so long.
1: 5 years.
11: To think that, I don't know. I mean, I know he's athletic or was athletic, but I don't know. That might be – you're putting a lot of eggs in a basket if you think that he is the answer. You know, Myles Garrett's gone. It just seemed to have to hit the reset button. Like, Stefanski was, in my opinion, a great coach. What'd they do with him? Showed him the door. It's just confusing sometimes. Then with the Lions, I believe, and their coach and their coaching staff, our boy Bruce Gradkowski is up on that staff now. So they have every reason to play with a chip on their shoulder. You know, that window that a lot of teams and media like to talk about of, is that window closing with Jared Goff as the quarterback and with a certain offensive, you know, Amon St. Brown and those type of players and maximizing them in their peak performance and getting to where they want to go. But, yeah, I guess those are some of the storylines. Can the Seahawks repeat that type of deal? I think if you said at the beginning of last year, yeah, the Seattle Seahawks are going to win the Super Bowl. A lot of people would have scratched their head and said,
1: I'm that
11: what
1: person.
11: Do you think?
1: I would have said you're a liar and Sam Darnold is a bum.
0: You hate Sam Darnold.
1: The defense was great, though.
0: Yeah.
1: The defense was great.
0: 100%. Well, a defense always wins championships.
1: Justin, who's your team, though? Who do you root for?
0: He's a Bengals guy, man. He's a Cincinnati guy.
1: Oh, okay. All right.
0: Yeah. Listen, I got the Bengals. Good. Dude, I got them. I got them winning.
1: We think the Bengals will be good.
0: They're winning their division, and they're going to the Super Bowl if they stay healthy. I'm telling you. Right. Dude, there's nobody better than Joe Burrow when he's protected. Nobody.
1: It's this guy named Patrick Mahomes who would have something to say about that.
0: Okay. But he's also coming off an injury, and he's a lot older.
1: A lot older. He's like 30.
0: Patrick Mahomes is older now. He's older than Burrow.
11: Travis Kelce. He's older than Burrow.
0: Yeah, he's older than Burrow.
11: You got to factor in Travis Kelce. Is he still motivated, married to the woman of his dreams?
1: Yeah.
11: He's got his Super Bowl rings already.
1: That changes things.
0: Yeah, it does.
11: Does he want to be in music videos?
0: Yeah, exactly. Exactly. Or are they going to break up and then she's going to write nasty songs about him? Yeah, that's
1: Patrick Mahomes will be 31 when the season starts.
0: Oh, that's all?
1: Yeah.
0: All right, how old is Joe Burrow?
1: He's like 29, 30.
0: He's not that old.
11: Sounds about right. Look it up.
0: Oh, maybe he is.
1: I got you.
0: All right. Joe,
11: he was an older draft pick. Because
1: Joe Burrow's 29. He'll be 30 in December.
0: Yeah, okay, there you go.
11: I said a little bit, so it was about a year
0: or so. Well, we'll see what happens. Listen, I love Patrick Mahomes, too.
1: Yeah.
0: I
1: love Joe. Cigar Joe.
0: Well, we're going to see what happens, man. We're going to see. The Bengals, this is their year. We'll see.
1: Oh, we got some breaking news, too.
0: Oh, holy hell. We got breaking news.
1: I believe.
0: All right, hold on a second here. Let me get my breaking news music here. Where am I? It's right here.
2: We got some breaking news.
0: All right, ladies and gentlemen, we go back to the newsroom for our second round of breaking news.
1: I don't know if it's true.
0: We go to
1: yet.
0: Hollywood. Well, who's reporting?
1: They just keep on. They keep on commenting. Brian is going to Philly. Brian to Philly. Brian to Philly.
0: Who is?
1: Our listeners, man.
11: Oh, wow.
0: Our listeners are saying that?
1: Yeah, you don't trust our listeners?
0: I don't know. Okay.
1: I hope we're not getting pranked.
0: Wait a minute. We interrupted Justin for that.
1: Like, I mean, Justin cares about that.
0: Well, of course he does.
11: Oh, yeah.
0: That'll surprise me.
1: That is confirmed. ESPN app. Yep.
0: ESPN has confirmed it. Read what it says, Hollywood.
1: Give me 1 second. Man, I'm working hard here.
0: Oh, I know. That's why we pay you the big friggin' money, dude. All right, so we're waiting on Hollywood getting the scoop on that. Let me refresh it. Where I don't see it on ESPN.com.
1: You got to have the app, and I lost my phone.
11: Yeah.
0: What do you mean you lost your phone? What do you mean you have to have the app? Why in the hell wouldn't it be right at ESPN.com?
1: Maybe, hey, man, maybe we'll let...
11: Because it's easier to send out a quick tweet.
1: Tweet, yeah. Than it is to I was going to say, the internet is different now, Denny.
0: Okay.
1: Man.
11: The internet is not this different.
0: Yeah, the internet is different
1: I mean, he does. He had AOL 8.5. This is a new server.
0: I'm dealing with a station here.
1: Okay, Yahoo Sports. There we go. LeBron James reportedly signing with the 76ers for his 24th season. According to Shams, he's going to do 2 years, $8 million with a player option.
0: In Philly. Well, I guess now Miami looks really stupid for their leaked YouTube press conference welcoming LeBron back.
1: There we go.
0: Does that surprise you, Justin Feldkamp, that he ended up there? Because I thought they were going to be the third or fourth choice with Golden State and Cleveland fighting it up for 1 and 2, and then Miami third, then Philly. Your thoughts?
11: You know, I would say this about LeBron, the fact that no matter what, his legacy is set, so he could leave tomorrow and still be good to go in my eyes. I appreciate LeBron in the sense that there has been zero scandal. You can question his earlier decision from going to Miami back in the day, but like zero other
1: stuff.
11: Criminal behavior, extramarital affairs, just sketchy behavior, all that type of stuff, you know, outburst and inappropriate stuff with media, none of that. And there have been prominent players who have fallen into all of those pitfalls. But with the 76ers, they have an established team. Maxey is a guy that I like. My concern with them is Joel Embiid, and will he play or will he not play? Embiid was on the USA Olympic roster, right?
1: Yeah.
11: With Curry and LeBron. So I think over the years of the history of the NBA with the Olympic teams, I think there's always been a little bit of a component when you get to play with teams to represent your country and develop a bond over the course of, you know, that 3-4 week period. And then even before that with the kind of like the training camp leading into the Olympics. You have to do a deeper dive to kind of see how that might have played into free agency within the NBA. But he was going to go to a place that could and should win immediately.
0: Yeah.
11: So I think that might be why you think maybe he did not go with the Warriors. They're old.
1: Yeah.
11: And they were not on the cusp of anything. With the Heat, maybe with Giannis being there, I would probably say that. And then Donovan Mitchell with the Cavs. So I think if he's looking to continue to win, and I still think he's competitive. I know what I said about his legacy, but if he could find a way to win a championship, or if it's a 2-year deal, I'm kind of surprised by that a little bit, but a 2-year deal, if he can find a way to get one or two, that's optimistic, I know, but still, then you're talking about, okay, maybe that 6-0 Michael Jordan doesn't hold as much water as it used to.
1: So he's facing Ghost.
0: He's playing 2 more years.
1: I don't chase ghosts. I don't chase ghosts.
0: Bull crap.
1: He's chasing ghosts.
0: All right, quick question before I let you go, because you have a lot of things to do today.
11: Yes.
0: Scooble, is this his last night pitching for the Tigers?
11: You know, I knew you'd bring that up, Denny, and I was curious. I'm curious to see what type of reaction he gets in Comerica Park tonight and what the fans will be saying and what the chatter is, because he did yesterday say that I want to win a World Series here, but everybody does, but that could be the best situation for him, because then he'd be wanting even more money from either the Tigers or whoever else wants to sign him. And then the Tigers are left with nothing. So maybe a compensatory pick or something like that, but they wouldn't get the haul that they would get if they traded him right now. But I still think, regardless of how tonight goes, I know they have a great record in like the last 25 games or something like that. But you know what? You also had an awful record earlier in the season. So like they kind of offset each other. And then they have to jump so many teams to get into the wild card. And, you know, I get it that wild cards can win the World Series, but it's a lot easier to be a top seed and win the World Series. So, regardless of how tonight goes, I personally think they should trade him unless their front office thinks that they have it defined and definitive that they will re-sign him somehow, some way.
0: I hope so. I mean, he's a beast, even though I don't agree with a lot of things this dude does. Justin Feldkamp, Inside Out with Justin. 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If you have Buckeye, you can get the app.
1: As long
0: and
1: as
0: you
1: got internet,
0: it.
1: Yeah.
0: As long as you got their internet, you can, and your app is awesome. All right, Justin, anything else you want to mention other than have a great vacation, my man?
11: Yeah, thank you. You too as well. And Mason Heitschel was the guest, Clay in Pittsburgh quarterback. He was at the ACC Media Day, so I always read into that a little bit. So, I mean, that's a stamp of approval that he's a guy that you want representing Pittsburgh Panthers football. So expect him to be under center here in preseason training camp and in week one for Pittsburgh.
1: Awesome. I'm excited for that. He had a cool story, man.
0: He's his agent is Rick Clare, the carnivorous sports agent. He keeps telling me we're going to get him on the show.
1: We're going to get
0: him. He keeps telling him that. He's like, no.
1: It's because
0: we haven't got him yet.
1: Justin's a bigger deal than us.
0: Yeah,
1: he has national awards.
0: No, we're just, I know.
1: We're the little guys.
0: We're
1: got to wait.
0: We're a couple of asshats. All right, Justin, have a safe vacation. We'll chat with you in 2 weeks, my man.
11: See you guys.
1: See you later,
0: take
1: man.
0: Care. Justin Feldkamp. All right, we have the break coming back. Final thoughts, final break. 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
0: 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Thank you for supporting us with the text line. All right. Chad from We Win, You Win. Scooble is getting traded. He's claiming he wants to stay in the D, but they're shipping him out for some future Mud Hens. Okay, so he's screwing with us, right?
1: Chad? It's not official yet, but yeah. I mean, he is going to get traded.
0: All right.
1: Shout out to Kenny and Chris, too, for helping us out with the breaking news.
0: Thank you, because we can't keep an eye on everything. Here's what I want to know is tonight, Scooble, he says that he wants to finish the season with Detroit and compete for a championship. Well, you know why that is, because that will get him more money. If Detroit makes it into the playoffs and he gets a chance to pitch and showcase it and he pitches well, his worth goes up.
1: Mm-hmm.
0: Now, you know, the Tigers could trade him, but they're only going to trade him to a contender, so he's got a better shot.
1: Or we could pay him.
0: And he's still going to be a free agent at the end of the year, even if he goes to the Dodgers.
1: Yeah.
0: So I don't get that. I think he's a fraud in that respect.
1: Okay.
0: You
1: don't believe in paying him at all, though. He's not worth it?
0: Oh, no. Oh, no. He should get paid.
1: Okay.
0: But don't lie to us and say you want to be a Detroit Tiger and you're so thankful for the team that gave you your break and allowed you to develop. Don't say that.
1: Unless you're willing to take a pay cut.
0: Unless you're willing to, you know, I don't know if it's a pay cut or if it's to have, you know, market competitive salary.
1: Well, they were talking, I mean, just going to arbitration, they wanted to give him $19 million.
0: Yeah.
1: Is that competitive?
0: No.
1: Okay.
0: No, not right. Really. Not
1: I'm just trying
0: where,
1: to see. I don't.
0: Not for where he was. And the Tigers knew they weren't going to win that. They knew they weren't going to win it. So why, you know, anyway.
1: Yeah.
0: I wasn't really tired of all the LeBron, where's he going? Because LeBron has done this before. It's part of his personality. It's what we're used to.
1: This was a long time.
0: Derek Scooble. He annoys the crap out of me, and honestly, I expect a smattering of boos tonight at Comerica Park because it is so wrong that this guy knew he was hurt in January and did nothing about it. He finally has his surgery in May, so he's off the team, and what happens? The Tigers sucked.
1: He doesn't play every day, remember?
0: Doesn't matter. Okay. He's a huge motivator for everybody in that clubhouse. And yes, I know they had a lot of other injuries. Mm-hmm. I get that. But they would have had one less if he would have done what he was supposed to do instead of more concerned about his 32 mil. So that's why I got a problem with the guy.
1: I'm with you.
0: But let's go to LeBron.
1: LeBron James.
0: Now, we all know what he did when he's taking his talents to South Beach, which is the biggest PR blunder in the history of all sports. That turned out to be ridiculous.
1: I was young at the time. I didn't mind it, but as I got older, I see people were upset by it.
0: Dude, it was a huge deal, yeah. And everybody's watching it, and just the whole way that he did it in the gym and all that. It was hokey and stupid and immature. But how did he do it this time? How did he let the world know that he's going to Philly? Did he have any kind of social media where he went live and made the announcement? How did he tell the world, Hollywood?
1: His agent, Mr. Rich Paul, the CEO of Clutch Sports, let Shams know. That's all you got to do nowadays. Just tell Shams.
0: Wait a minute. So it's like a text? Like, hey, dude, I'm breaking up with you. I don't want to be friends with you anymore. I'm coming over to get my records.
1: I mean,
0: it's a text.
1: I had a feeling he was going to Philly. I think that was the best fit as far as going to the East and having the ability to compete. They have young guys. They have older guys. That even if Embiid isn't healthy, this is still one of the best teams in the East. Easily.
0: With him healthy, they are the best team in the East.
1: They're the best team in the NBA.
0: But can they sustain it and withstand the playoffs? I mean, this is bad news for Pistons and Cavs fans.
1: I care. You do?
0: Yes, I care. I have hope that the Pistons might be able to get a little further this year, which we don't know.
1: They'll get to the conference finals, maybe. This is the year. I mean,
0: where they lose?
1: Yeah.
0: I can't believe LeBron James, for some people, the greatest NBA player of all time.
1: Statistically.
0: For others, no, not so much.
1: Mike's still my number one.
0: Dude, it's $8 million a year is all he's getting. Smart. $8 million.
1: That's smart. That's how you have a bench. That's how you have support players. That's how you are able to come out and play on Christmas Day like he wants to.
0: That doesn't seem like a lot of money.
1: No, $4 million. Just saying. That's all you need.
0: No, it's $8 million a year.
1: Yeah.
0: Or no, wait.
1: No.
0: Two years, $8 million.
1: $8 million.
0: They're only paying him $4 million.
1: He's trying to have a stacked team. He don't want to do all the work. And he's 42.
0: I didn't think he was chasing rings, dude.
1: Yeah, he's chasing those ghosts.
0: Wow. We all know the biggest. No, I'm okay with it, too, because it's finally over. And now we can start, concentrating on the sport we all love, and that's NFL football.
1: Yeah, it's football season, baby.
0: All right, we got to go. Hollywood, thank you for bringing in the puppy.
1: Yes,
0: for
1: Mr.
0: those of
1: Rojo.
0: You that missed Mr. Rojo, one last picture of him. Look at that. He's such a good puppy.
1: That was the last time his eyes were open in this studio.
0: He's been sleeping the whole time, which is kind of like what the listeners do. You guys have an awesome weekend. And thank you for the kind words from Seahawks 12th man. He said, thanks for a good week. Great radio. Awesome commentary on Sports Talk. Have a great and blessed weekend.
1: You as well.
0: You're awesome. Thank you, Hollywood. Great job. Hit it, please.
1: Yes, sir.
18: I'm out of here.
0: Until next time, this is Denny Schaefer saying doing what you love is freedom. Loving what you do, that's happiness. Keep dreaming and love the one who loves you most. See ya, Toledo.
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0: pot of bad basketball.
1: I've made lists about it.
0: And now here we are, and you've got the greatest player, arguably, of all time on your roster. And he says this is his final stop. Wow.
1: This still doesn't make up for trading Moses Malone, but, you know.
2: And I want to hear from Cavs fans today. Can some Cleveland fans call me? Because I had a few in my life dead convinced that LeBron was going there. They were trading for Kyrie and maybe AD, and it was going to be, you know, their coming home party. So
1: but you know what? The Cavs fans got the ring, right? He did what he was supposed to do. He brought them the ring. My team hasn't had a ring since the early 80s. Like, you know, you've had rings, but many teams haven't. He gave them what he... I don't want to say owed them, but...
2: Yeah, but everyone thought the book, you know, he's going to bookend the story.
0: Well,
1: there's a story.
0: He didn't, Philly, but you're right, Brockman. I would love to hear from
2: some.
0: If you got some Cleveland fans out there, give us a call, 844-204-RICH. We'll take your calls. But up next, guys, we have one of my favorite people on the planet.
1: Yeah.
0: She is the host, Good Morning Football, Jamie freaking Erdahl. Yes, in studio. Let's go.
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0: And right now, you've got me and Roman. I expect that title to change. Punk and Cody, proper toss-up. You don't know what's going to happen there. Liv and EO, I'm squarely on the side of EO Sky.
1: EO!
0: Obviously, you're going to get a new interim women's champion. Gable versus Penta. That one could go either way as well. I'm going to go with Stomps.
1: Yes.
0: I'm going with Stomps because I really like to stomp Roman Reigns' head. I've done it multiple times over the years with great success, as a matter of fact. So I would love to do it again.
2: And one
0: Not
2: stomp.
0: Just once, but twice.
2: One stomp won't get it done, so you're going to probably need
0: I mean, one stomp might get it done, but where's the fun in that?
2: That's what I'm saying.
0: Like, where's the fun in that?
2: Need multiple.
0: I beat it. I've beat him with one stomp before. I could beat him with one stomp again, but, you know, we'll see. We'll see how it goes. So
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0: That was good. 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What's more likely? 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Thank you for that.
3: Fun stuff.
0: And guess what, guys?
3: Great job.
0: The man.
1: Yes.
0: Big time Bex. She's in the green room.
1: Let's
0: She's going to be sitting in the chair. My beautiful, lovely wife. Coming up next on The Rich Eisen Show with Seth Rollins.
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0: potential division of labor. But to your point, HD, it may take a little bit longer to figure that out. Because I know from Joel Embiid, I've given my blood, sweat, and tears to this franchise, even though I've not gotten this franchise out of the second round. Tyrese Maxey, this was becoming his basketball team. Jaylen Brown wants to prove everybody in Boston wrong that they traded the wrong guy. They should have moved on from Jason Tatum, not him. Now add LeBron James and all that he possesses into this mix. There's some egos there. And it's going to take a while before those egos have to have this word that you mentioned our pre-show meeting. Sacrifice. And what kind of sacrifices, not that you have to make, but that you are willing to make sure everybody gets what they want. And that's an NBA championship.
1: 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We want to hear from you. What do you think about the move? Do you like it? Do you dislike it? Where do you have the Philadelphia 76ers right now in the Eastern Conference? And also, overall, in the NBA.
0: Believe me, it's no sacrifice to do that. Because you listen to us on Love Friday. It's good for your soul. It's good for the show. And damn it, it's good for the country. 888-729-3776. And we'll go to the city of brotherly love and find out how they feel about the love for their new brother, known as LeBron James, as a member of the Philadelphia 76ers. He's Harry Douglas. I'm Freddie and Harry. I'm Freddie Coleman. It's Love Friday, Freddie and Harry on ESPN Radio, the ESPN app. And don't forget about us on SiriusXM Channel 80.
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0: and Harry. He's Harry Douglas and Freddie Coleman, presented by Progressive Insurance on ESPN Radio, the ESPN app, and SiriusXM and Channel 80. LeBron James signed with the Philadelphia 76ers, 2 years, $8 million. He wants to, quote-unquote, energize a new fan base and start this incredible journey one last time. So fill in the blanket, 888-729-3776 on the Freddie and Harry call-in line. LeBron James signing makes the 76ers what? HD, you believe it makes them the favorites in the Eastern Conference, right?
1: Yeah, this is the best starting five across the NBA. But also, because of the move that Mike Gansey was able to make, Dean Wade, Anthony Simons, drafting LeBaron Fylon, they're going to have guys to come off the bench, and then you can mismatch that starting lineup when you need to give guys a breather and play a lot of different ways as well if you're Nick Nurse as a head coach. So I do have Philly as the favorites to come out of the Eastern Conference this season.
0: The signing makes no more excuse for Joel Embiid. He has now run out of excuses and run out of time. If they can't get it done in the 2 years of the player option involving LeBron James, if he thought fingers were pointed at him before not getting this franchise out of the second round, they're really going to be a bunch of fingers pointing in the direction of Joel Embiid. Not Maxey, not Brown, not James, but Embiid. One of our favorites is Andre in Massachusetts. Andre, LeBron James signed with the 76ers makes them what?
2: How you doing? Thanks for taking the call. Heavy weighs the crown that weighs the crown on the head of the king. Let me get that right. Mm-hmm. And so the Sixers right now are the kingmakers. They are the favorites in the NBA. And what this move did is LeBron James is going for something historic because my New York Knicks, they won their first championship in 53 years. It's been 43 years since we saw fo-fo-fo with Moses Malone and Dr. J. So I think LeBron is taking the long view and saying, if I can win five championships with four different teams in year 24, what does that say about me and my legacy? There's pressure on Philly, but they have the horses to get it done. Thanks for taking the call.
0: Oh, it's a pleasure having Andre. If anything, and I thought Chesapeake J had a great tweet at Coleman ESPN and at H. Douglas. He says, this makes the 76ers must-see TV. They're going to have multiple TV games nationally. And Adam Silver said himself that he was waiting for LeBron's decision so he can move forward with the NBA schedule. There are going to be a whole bunch of nationally televised games, maybe anywhere from 35 to 40 involving the Philadelphia 76ers.
1: Well, Freddie, we already thought that when they acquired Jaylen Brown that they were going to have a lot.
0: Now
1: you
0: add 10 more.
1: Add LeBron James into the equation, and I still can't get over the fact that Philly has gotten off of Paul George's contract.
0: I know.
1: And added LeBron James and Jaylen Brown to their roster.
0: Yeah, they went to Nordstrom and got LeBron James at Nordstrom Rack.
1: Literally. Well, they went to Nordstrom's, but they got that stuff that was at Louis Vuitton.
0: Absolutely.
1: And it's not even on sale. They don't even know how it got in Nordstrom's at that time.
0: Exactly. It had the wrong price tag on it.
1: Yeah.
0: Instead of being 135, it was 13 because somebody forgot
1: too
0: the
1: late.
0: Five.
1: But it's too late.
0: Right.
1: Mm. It's on the rack. It's on the rack. I want the price that's on it.
0: By the way, Nordstrom Rack, underrated. Remember this PSA from Freddie Coleman and Harry Douglas. Sean in Virginia, LeBron James signing with the Philadelphia 76ers makes them what?
3: Hey, look, eyes. They eyed. And the first thing I'm going to say they eyed is because we know that Philly is Allen Iverson's team. So we know AI loves Jordan. So what that going to mean when Bron come up in there with all that whatever he would? Come on, y'all talk to me now.
0: Hold on, Sean. Stay right there for a second. Sean, how much of a Michael Jordan fan are you that's where you took us down that path?
3: I am 100 Jordan off the team. I'm 48 years old, bro.
4: Love Friday.
1: Sean, you gotta give us a Love Friday too, Sean.
3: Ain't doing nothing. He won it for 14. Now he wanna go over there to my boy team. I'm from Virginia, man. Come on. What? And then you gonna sit up there, AI sit up there, Hall of Fame, and on his speech, what he told y'all about Mike. And he gonna sit up there and come up in his building. What? Okay.
1: Sean,
3: okay, Sean,
1: with that deep baritone, give us a Love Friday, man. One time for the one time.
3: Love Friday.
0: You knew Sean was going to deliver.
1: 1,000%. And Instantly, when he started talking, you knew that's an MJ fan right there. And Sean, trust me, so have a lot of us.
0: Well, put it, if he wins a fifth championship, you know that's going to revitalize that conversation again.
1: Yeah.
0: Who's the greatest of all time? Well, LeBron did with this many different teams and did it longer than Michael Jordan, still
1: and
0: playing
1: at a
0: level.
1: And I'll be honest, Freddie, there are going to be a lot of people that was on Jordan's side that might switch over.
0: Nah, that's not happening.
1: No. I didn't say everybody.
0: There are going to be some people. I don't think one.
1: Because I heard a video from Chris Canty earlier today.
0: Yeah, but he switches all the time.
1: Oh,
0: Chris
1: will
0: switch.
1: Oh, he's the good old switcheroo.
0: Yeah, he'll switch to make his point valid. Come on now. we kid because we care because we love Chris Canty. Jay in the Queen City in Cincinnati. LeBron James signing in Philadelphia makes the 76ers what?
4: Decent at best. This had to be his fourth or fifth choice. Harry, I don't know why you up there perfect like this about to work out all good. This ain't about to be good. What happened when he flopped playing pickaboo with them refs? You think Jay LeBron about to go for that, man? And then, here's my thing. Everybody got on the Lakers' back. Oh, how dare y'all disrespect him, making him a third option. He going to Philly to be the fourth, if not fifth. So, it makes no sense to me. I mean, I give him maybe third or fourth in the East. I don't think they're a top contender in the East. Like you said, LeBron ain't what he used to be. There's no scare tactic there anymore. Like, this is an all right move. They'll sell some tickets, and they'll probably play together maybe 36, 40 games total all on the floor. And after that, you'll be setting off into the sunset to go retire, man. Y'all brothers have a good Friday. Take care.
1: Now, damn, Jay, it's love Friday, not hate Friday.
0: Hey, Jay loved his take.
1: He loved his take.
0: Jay loved what he had to say.
1: There's no way I'm picking Philly to be fourth or fifth in the Eastern Conference.
0: No, he's saying he thinks LeBron. Hold on now. Think about the East right now. Knicks. Raptors adding Kawhi. Pacers with Tyrese Halliburton. Everybody coming back healthy. Cleveland Cavaliers made the Eastern Conference Finals last year. Detroit Pistons. Your Atlanta Hawks made some moves in the offseason. The Orlando Magic got a better basketball coach. There's always a team that rises up out of somewhere, and that could be the Washington Wizards this year with the erstwhile Trae Young.
5: Brooklyn Nets.
0: No one's talking about them.
1: Don't you dare open your mouth.
0: Brooklyn. They're not even talking about the Brooklyn Nets in Brooklyn.
5: Shannon showed me a meme about the division with the Dragons, and then the last one is.
0: Right, you know, yeah, exactly.
5: It's about accurate.
0: No, it's not.
1: Execute the process.
0: Brooklyn Nets. Indeed, Will Robinson. Indeed.
1: And LeBron, I trust.
0: Well, someone does not like the fact that LeBron's in Philadelphia. As a matter of fact, this Hall of Famer is disappointed that he didn't go to Cleveland. Who said that? Find out next on Freddie and Harry.
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17: I'm Nick DeLuca. LeBron James ringing the bell, heading to Philadelphia, signing a two-year, $8 million deal with the Sixers. Will join his fourth NBA team, searching for a fifth NBA title, entering his 24th NBA season, releasing a media statement saying it'll be his last decision and that he believes he can help make the Sixers a championship team. Thought last year might have been his last, but that he truly loves the game and has more to give. Inside the NBA is Charles Barkley weighing in.
18: But now I think, obviously, since the Sixers got Jalen, I think the Sixers are probably going to be the favorite in the East. But I got, other than trying to catch Michael Jordan, I see no reason, because he has no natural affiliation to Philly. None. Zero.
17: Barkley on ESPN Cleveland. Sixers looking for their first title since 1983. In college hoops, December 21st non-conference game between Duke and Michigan called off this morning was originally scheduled to be played at Madison Square Garden.
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20: This is Freddie and Harry.
0: John in Nebraska.
21: I want to kiss you all over and over again. Hey, Freddie, Freddie, you know that one.
0: See, John, that's how we did it back in the day. These youngsters want to get right to the point. That's right.
21: Hey, Freddie, I want to say you're my radio hero. Appreciate and Harry, my friend, it's like I get to listen to a sports version of Kevin Hart every afternoon. I just love you, man. You guys are awesome.
22: All right, all right, all right.
1: So, John, stay on the call for a second because Freddie has a voice of God. And with you talking, so do you.
0: Absolutely.
1: John, can you say Love Friday for us one time, please?
21: Love Friday.
1: Okay, John.
20: This is Freddie and Harry.

0: They cleaned up. 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I really had a fantastic experience with them, and I would absolutely recommend them to anybody else.
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10: I'm Nick DeLuca. The decision is in. LeBron James heading to Philadelphia, signing a two-year, $8 million deal with the Sixers. Will join his fourth NBA franchise, searching for a fifth NBA title, entering his record 24th NBA season. Releasing a statement saying it'll be his last decision, that he believes he can help make the Sixers a championship team. Thought that last year might have been his last year, but that he truly loves the game and has more to give. The Sixers looking for their first title since 1983, only have two conference finals appearances over that 43-year span. Odds to win the East shifting from plus 750 to plus 370 to win the conference on DraftKings after landing LeBron, also adding Jaylen Brown this offseason. In the NFL, Chiefs head coach Andy Reid says that quarterback Patrick Mahomes has been cleared to practice coming off his torn ACL. Mahomes went down in week 15 last season, had surgery in December. Chiefs opened the season against the Broncos on Monday Night Football in week one.
11: Hey, it's Evan Cohen coming on Monday. As NFL teams continue to report to training camp, we'll look ahead to some of the bigger QB battles left to be answered. It's on Sportsmanlike, 6 a.m. Eastern, right here on ESPN Radio, ESPN2, and ESPNU.
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0: It is Love Friday, Freddie and Harry. Thank you very much. 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He's Harry Douglas. I'm Freddie Coleman. Appreciate you joining us on ESPN Radio, the ESPN app, SiriusXM Channel 80, as well as TuneIn. Do not forget to tell that smart speaker to play ESPN Radio. We know you love having money. And in this day and age, having any kind of money is good money. But how would you like to have more of it when Monday rolls around? We do our best to help you like this.
1: Is it going over?
2: I think we're over. Over.
1: Or will the under hit?
3: It's a lock.
4: It's a lock, right?
3: Wrong.
1: This is Hit That Number.
0: We bring our man E. Dawg himself, Eric Hanneman. He does everything possible with our help to make sure the money you have today will be increased by the time Monday rolls around. It's time for Hit That Number. I love Friday, Freddie and Harry.
5: All right, fellas, news of the day. LeBron James going to Philadelphia.
0: Who's he? Never heard of him.
5: He's a, you know, a longtime NBA player. He's been in the league pretty much my entire adult life. Well, no, my entire adult life.
0: Right.
5: Moving on here. We're going to go with the win totals on DraftKings Sportsbook. So, Harry, the over-under on the wins for the 76ers this season on DraftKings Sportsbook is looking at 50.5. The over is actually even money. So what do you like there?
6: I'm going over. Last year, they won 45 games, and Paul George played 37 games. Joel Embiid played 38 games. Well, Joel Embiid is still there. Paul George is no longer there. They acquired LeBron James and also acquired Jaylen Brown. I'm going over.
0: I'll go over, but barely. I don't think it's a fait accompli. This could be a 55-56 win team. It's hard to win 45-50 games in the NBA. I know LeBron James is a worthy piece, but to say he's worth five games in his 24th season, that may be a little much. It would be over, but not by much.
5: And would you guys agree that even though I think you have a few great teams in the West, the East is a little bit more of a juggernaut
0: this point, which is rarefied air.
5: It's
0: not as top heavy as the Western Conference.
5: All right, one other LeBron James prop available on DraftKings Sportsbook. LeBron James to average 20 points per game this season. It's actually 2-1 on DraftKings Sportsbook. Mm. He's never averaged below 20.9 points per game. That happened in his rookie year and this past season. So what do you think, Freddie?
0: I'll take the over on that one. He'll find somehow some way to average 21 to 22. He won't need to average 25, 26. That's, I think, out of his capability, even if he was not a part of this basketball team. I think it's the 21-22, but no higher than that.
6: Yeah, I'm going to over as well. If it's never happened where he hasn't been over 20.9 points per game, I don't think it's going to happen at this point neither.
5: All right, let's go to the W, the three-point contest, and was it Skills Challenge also tonight?
6: Yep. All-Star weekend.
5: And then tomorrow is the All-Star game. Let's start with the three-point contest. Marina Mabry scored, 54 points? Earlier in the season, something like that.
0: Yeah, it was 54. Yeah, you're right.
5: 54. I believe it tied a record for most points in a single W game. Harry, her number on her first round 3-point contest is 20.5 points.
6: I'm going over. That young lady can shoot that basketball. Mm-hmm. She, from the 3-point line, is 39.2%. She can fill it up. I've been very, very impressed with her game her entire career, but especially this season. For Toronto.
0: Yeah, I'll definitely take the over, especially if she has a picture of WNBA Commissioner Kathy Engelbert. Then she's going to go way over in the three-point contest tonight.
5: Well, we don't have Tony Reale to do the errors or whatnot, but it's actually 53 points she had. So thanks, Shannon, on that one. All right, Caitlin Clark, over-under.
0: Hold on a second. Spank Shannon on that, would you say?
5: I said thanks, Shannon, on that
0: one. Oh, they said spank Shannon on
5: that one. We're moving on. Like, okay.
6: What? I know it's Love Friday, but hold on.
0: I want to make sure I heard that incorrectly or correctly. Well, actually.
5: We'll leave that up to interpretation.
6: To each his own, my man.
5: Caitlin Clark, over-under 19.5 points in the All-Star game, Harry.
6: Over 90?
5: 19.
6: What? 19.5?
5: My pronunciation is... I need a class in that, I guess.
6: I'm going to go over. Remember the last time when Caitlin Clark was in that three-game slump and we came out here and you had her on this hit that number?
0: Yeah.
6: And I said she was going to have a big night and she went and scored 45, if I'm not
5: mistaken.
6: Huge
5: night, yes. Yeah. Mm-hmm.
6: I think it's going to be a huge showing for her in this All-Star game. She's going over. She may even hit 30.
0: Yeah, she's going under. She ain't playing the Seattle Storm on the other side. Seattle Storm is one of the worst defenses in the WNBA. She had a 45-10 number that had never been seen before in the WNBA. She'll get to 17. I'll take the under.
5: Will she get a technical foul? I'm just kidding.
0: No.
5: Moving on. Paige Beckers also in the All-Star game. Over, under, 19.5 points. Same number. Freddie, what do you like there?
0: Under as well. She's going to be sharing the basketball a little bit more. I don't think she's going to go completely ball hog. I'll take the under as well.
6: Yeah, I'm going to go under. And I love Paige.
0: So do I.
5: Yeah, it is an all-star game. Last one here, fellas. Let's go to Major League Baseball. Tariq Skubal. Tariq Skubal. He might be on the move. Dodgers might be interested in trading for him, but could be one of his last starts with the Tigers. Over under 7.5 strikeouts versus the Royals, Harry.
6: I'm going over, and why do the Dodgers have to trade for him? Why can't the Atlanta Braves trade for him?
0: Because the Dodgers outspend your team.
5: They actually make things happen.
0: Yeah, unlike the Braves.
6: Oh, okay. Because I can remember the year we won the championship, the World Series, I would say.
0: Okay,
6: made a lot of trades and won it.
0: I can remember the last 2 years of Dodgers winning it, making a lot of trades.
6: Mm-hmm.
0: Yeah, you can yawn all you want. The Dodgers are going to do it again and make you yawn again.
5: I'll tell you this, the Yankees aren't going to do it.
0: True. LeBron James did not have to be traded. Who called his deal the 76ers?
6: Unclutch.
0: A lifetime one. This is Freddie and Harry.
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15: This is SportsCenter. I'm Nick DeLuca. LeBron making his next move. James heading to Philadelphia, signing a 2-year, $8 million deal to join the Sixers, entering his record 24th NBA season with a new team searching for a fifth NBA championship, releasing a statement on social media saying it'll be his last decision and that he believes he can help make the Sixers a championship team. ESPN's Brian Windhorst says this is about winning a title next year.
16: This is a decision, as Shams was saying, that I think is really based in winning the 2027 NBA championship. It's not, you know, I know that, you know, it was nebulous saying about happiness, but this is the team that he believes that him joining can do that.
15: Windhorst on First Take. Odds to win the East for the Sixers shifting from plus 750 to plus 370 after LeBron's signing. In the NFL, Chiefs head coach Andy Reid says quarterback Patrick Mahomes has been cleared to practice coming off his torn ACL. Went down in week 15 last season, had surgery in December.
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0: On a love.
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0: Friday.
18: This is Freddie and Harry.
0: Rodney and Raleigh at 888-729-3776. Rodney, what partnership do you wish could have worked?
19: It's Love Friday.
20: The Macho Man, Randy Savage.
19: And Elizabeth. Miss Elizabeth.
21: Oh, love. Oh, yeah.
19: Dead on, love. Dead, Love Friday.
0: Dead on impersonation of Macho Man Savage by Rappin' Rodney.
22: You know that I'm the cream of the crop.
21: Step into a Slim Jim. Oh, yeah.
0: Pretty good by you, by the way. When he first appeared on the scene,
6: he made me like Slim Jims, though.
0: Oh, really?
22: The
0: really?
22: Cream of the crop.
6: I mean.
0: You care to expand?
23: Really? I did not know that, okay?
0: Now did you open that door? Bring us into the room?
5: Slim, huh?
6: Yeah.
0: Very slim.
6: Russell in Florida.
22: Nobody does it better.
18: This is Freddie and Harry.

0: feeling like the league doesn't have a fear factor guy. Who was that last guy in the NBA? Was it Steph? Was it KD?
1: It was Steph. It was definitely Steph. Nothing against KD, but Steph.
2: Yeah, because Steph won the last championship between those three, right? Yeah.
1: Anytime Steph entered a building, everybody came to see him, what he was going to do. Even if he killed your team, it was kind of the, like, kill with kindness kind of things.
2: Man, it was Steph Curry 3/4 of the court.
1: Absolutely. I mean, we went to the game last year, me and my wife, and Steph Curry playing against our New York Knicks. And the Steph Curry jerseys in that building, he went off in the third quarter, HD. Not one Knicks fan was saying boo. And they were like, man, that's just Steph. Kevin Durant does that. It's not the same thing. Even LeBron at this stage of his career, it's not the same. But Steph still has that fear factor. He still does. Because he's a showman. And what he does, you're thinking, it's eye candy, even if it's happening to your basketball team.
2: The amount of times you sit there and you say, how?
1: Or why?
2: Why?
1: Or how did he do that?
2: Against my team. Uh-huh. Why couldn't it have been against someone else?
1: And then you say to yourself, because he's Steph when it's all said and done.
2: We literally drafted Trae Young with the Atlanta Hawks to try to mimic what Steph Curry and company and the Golden State Warriors were doing.
1: To really be Steph light, and Steph's light enough as it is.
2: Yeah.
1: And you meant Steph lighter with Trae Young before that ended with him being with the Washington Wizards, but at least he tried. He's Harry Douglas from Freddie Covas. We all digress on Love Friday, Freddie and Harry on ESPN Radio, the ESPN app, and SiriusXM Channel 80. So what now for the Miami Heat with LeBron not making his return and a couple of Heat fans that thought that was actually going to happen? Before we get to that, you get this word from Harry Douglas, courtesy of Granger.
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8: I'm Nick DeLuca. The King headed to Philadelphia. LeBron James signing a two-year, $8 million deal to join the Sixers. He enters his record 24th NBA season with a new team searching for his fifth NBA championship, releasing a statement on social media saying it'll be his last decision and that he believes he can help make the Sixers a championship team. Sixers looking for their first title since 1983, only have two conference finals appearances over that 43-year span. Their odds to win the East shifting from plus 750 to plus 370 to take home the conference on DraftKings after landing LeBron. Major League Baseball games on Friday underway. The Rockies taking on the Brewers in Milwaukee, and Colorado out to a 4-1 lead headed to the home half of the fifth inning. Hunter Goodman with an RBI single. Mickey Moniak adding a sac fly. Tamayuki Sugano, four innings, one earned, three Ks so far this afternoon.
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0: It's a Love Friday. Freddie and Harry, thank you very much. 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He is Harry Douglas. I'm Freddie Goldman on ESPN Radio, the ESPN app, SiriusXM Channel 80, as well as tune in, tell that smart speaker to play ESPN Radio. 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So playing people in Philadelphia, they are loving life right now. LeBron James on the way to Philadelphia to play for the 76ers on a two-year, $8 million deal. But there's a certain person out there who believes that this is completely wrong, what's going on with LeBron James going to Philly.
1: And before we bring this person in, I love the song choice, Freddie, coming into this segment. You want to know why?
0: Why?
1: Emotions make you sad sometimes. Emotions make you cry sometimes. So with that being said, Evan Cohen, co-host of Unsportsmanlike, how are your emotions right now that LeBron James chose the Philadelphia 76ers over your Miami Heat?
2: Well, you know, I got to tell you, as you both know, I'm not a drinker. But I feel like I should be playing DRS Gangsta Lean and get 40 out for the memory. What should happen right now? Because it was a fun run of almost having LeBron back.
0: Uh-huh.
2: But here's the thing. Freddie and Harry, first of all, thank you for having me as always. I appreciate it. Second of all, I think that I've gone through the range of emotions today, or really more range of opinions, because at first, I'm like, oh, God, I was surprised by it. Like, I didn't expect this to happen. And I was upset that he didn't go to the Heat, and I was frustrated. But I also don't want to be more two-faced than I already am.
0: Mm-hmm.
2: And so I don't want to rag on the guy. I don't want to rip the decision he's making, because, like, I wanted him as recently as, like, 10 hours ago. And so, yeah, do I think Miami would have been a better decision? Yes. Do I think he would be guaranteed within those 2 years to be in the finals? Yes. Because, as you both know, if you're a superstar and you join the Miami Heat in the Pat Riley, Eric Spoelstra era, or even a little bit before that when Spo was a video coordinator, everyone that is considered a star or superstar during that run made it to at least the finals, except for Tim Hardaway. So we're talking Alonzo Mourning second time around, Dwayne Wade, Chris Bosh, Shaquille O'Neal, LeBron James, Jimmy Butler. Like, that's pretty damn Bam Adebayo, if you want to say that now, all-star, right? That's pretty damn good. So LeBron would have been there with Giannis. But then I get to the point of, boy, I think, guys, he may have chosen the hardest path. Not that Philly's not loaded, they are, but if he goes to Cleveland, they don't need to win. If he goes to Miami, they were going to win. If he goes to Golden State, he could win, but he's also doing that for family reasons, so he can go back and forth to L.A. and be with his friends. The reason for Philly is only you better win, and if you don't, Freddie, you and I grew up in New York. How many times did people say, like, oh, remember when Willie Mays played for the Mets or Joe Namath played for the Jets? Like, if you're not the LeBron James we know in Philly, you become that? Do you not?
0: Maybe. Here's why I'm going to say you don't become that for this reason. LeBron James still has that cachet, but not the way it used to be, where players would be drawn to leave their teams to go to Miami and play with him, Dwayne Wade, and Chris Bosh. Ev, honestly, I believe those days are over. If LeBron James had gone to Miami, stars that are with their basketball teams or substars, they may not be in line and say, oh, yeah, I'll leave my team to go to Miami. How about LeBron James for 1 or 2 years? It's a different deal than when he was part of the Holy Trinity in Miami the first time with him, Dwayne Wade, and Chris Bosh.
2: Yeah, and Tony Douglas.
0: And Tony. Oh, I'm sorry. You going to shame me on my own show by forgetting Harry Douglas' brother?
1: Get him, Ev.
0: Cole, that's what we're doing.
1: Get him, Ev.
2: I'm just saying, only one of us brought up Tony Douglas just now. Please note that.
0: Well played, Mr. Peanut.
2: Evan, Douglas, please note.
1: Uh-huh.
2: I know you're well prepared. You got your notebook and your scorecard. Let's go. You go to those young baseball games and keep score. Come on now.
1: Dang, all right. We're going to have fun, but we want to win, too.
2: So I get what you're saying, and I think this is fascinating because I think the pressure's on. I really
0: no
2: do.
0: Doubt.
2: I think you go to that organization. No, let me rephrase that. You go to that team, that basketball team, because there's a difference, right? Like, that basketball team is loaded right now. And you go to ESPN.com and you look at the roster and the depth chart and you're like, oh, wait, Anthony Simons is off the bench on that team? I didn't even realize that. Like, oh, that's Dean Wade is now off the bench. Like, who's that? He started in the Eastern Conference Finals for the Cavs. See, the obvious ones are Maxey, Edgecombe, Brown, James, and Embiid. So, like, we all know that. It's now the next level because we've seen that strength in numbers over the last few years. Like, how many times did we talk about the Knicks bench, right? How many times do we talk about the depth of Oklahoma City?
0: Yep.
2: So it's not just the starting lineup in the non-big three kind of era of the NBA, even though they may have a big four or five there, but they do have a good bench. And all of this started getting better the moment they moved on from Daryl Morey and just gave the organization to Bob Myers and said, do something with it. Brings in Mike Gansey, longtime executive with the Cavs. There should be a 30 for 30 on that West Virginia team, by the way. Gansey and Joe Mazzulla in that backcourt or in that team together. Unbelievable.
0: Right. Wow.
2: Anyway, and like everything kind of clicked once that culture changed. I mean, now, Harry, I assume you've been on teams where, like, okay, organizationally you could sense, oh, it's different now, and it feels legit in a way maybe it didn't previously. And I think that's what happened here with Philly.
1: So I say both teams that I played on in the National Football League. I remember what the Atlanta Falcons were before we got there, hence the reason why they had a new head coach. And that's the year Matt Ryan got drafted, and instantly our organization changed. And then when I went to Tennessee, you know, Tennessee, people used to laugh at them before we got there, like 2 or 3 years before, you know, me, Brian Arakpo, and some other guys as free agents decided to go there, Parrish Cox as well. And then we ended up going to the playoffs, and we were one game away before we lost to New England in New England from going to the AFC Championship game to play the Jacksonville Jaguars. I know you remember that year. I think that was 2017, Ev. But when you look at this Philadelphia 76ers team, in order for all of it to come together and for them to be in the NBA Finals, what must occur, in your opinion, for them as a basketball team?
2: Okay. April, May, June, Joel Embiid plays in every game. Okay? Mm-hmm. Now, I was very specific in what I just said. I don't care if he plays before April, May, and June. And I also never said he needs to play well. I just said he needs to play in every game.
0: True.
2: Because you need his physical presence. And you need Karl Anthony Towns in a big spot to say, like, I kind of got to go over there with him. That's like all you need, right, is you need him to play in April, May, and June. That's number one. Number two, someone, Harry Douglas, has to accept not being the guy or the other guy. So one of the reasons that I believe that LeBron was interested in moving on from the Lakers is he wasn't the guy or the other guy, right? I think one of the reasons the Boston Celtics moved on from Jaylen Brown, it had nothing to do with money, in my opinion. It had everything to do with he's not going to accept being the other guy anymore. And frankly, my opinion, I don't know that he should have because I think he was that good. All right? And Maxey, like all of the good happens with Maxey into Myers and Myers into Maxey is how I look at it. So you guys tell me. Who's the one that is the most logically going to accept not being the guy nor the other guy? Because if you tell me that and you tell me that guy's going to accept it and Embiid plays, they're going to have a great shot.
1: So here's the kicker, Ev. I think all five guys in that starting lineup, they're going to have to sacrifice. They're
2: okay,
1: really
2: going
1: to have to sacrifice. And the reason why I say that is because the numbers that these guys – as an individual, they probably want to put up. It's not going to be the numbers that they're going to put up. Not if they have championship aspirations and they want to get out of the Eastern Conference and they want a chance at Oklahoma or the San Antonio Spurs, who we all probably feel like is going to come out of the Western Conference. So that means all of them at some point will have to sacrifice for a common goal. If everyone wants to be the top dog and be the guy, they're going to clash. It's not going to work. So that's why I say I feel like all of them have to sacrifice. But understand, for Nick Nurse, it's role defining. You have to define these roles for every single person. And on any given night, it can be any one of them. But the common goal is to win a NBA championship, not to have the top flight numbers and be at the top of the scoreboard night in and night out.
2: Yeah. And I think it's great points all around. And I think that
1: but it's easier said than done, too, now.
2: Yeah, right. And we just saw that with the Knicks. And my assumption, and I'll get specific with you on this, because I know, obviously, knowing you for as long as I have, it was probably, with the Knicks, why was it easy to sacrifice? It's not only because they were good at basketball. It's because, like, A1 from day one, they're real-life friends. Jalen Brunson, right. Josh Hart, Bridges, mm-hmm. et cetera. Like, it's easy to sacrifice for your real-life friends. I know Julio Jones, real-life friends, right? I know Roddy White for you, real-life friend. Matt Ryan, real-life friend. Football wasn't necessary for you guys to be close. It's probably easy for you to sacrifice.
1: Yep.
2: This group is not that, to be fair, right? Like, this group is going to, like, you want to sacrifice for the people in life that are ride or die for you, regardless of the profession. That's why the Knicks were so great. Now, they were great at the profession, obviously. But that's the part of it, Harry, that we don't know. Like, cool, they need to sacrifice. Who are you sacrificing for? It's easy to say, I'm sacrificing for Larry O'Brien.
0: Right.
2: But that's the end result. The process, I guess somewhat pun intended, is sacrificing for the people next to you. We don't know if they're going to be willing to do that yet.
0: 30 seconds left. What now for your Miami Heat?
2: Okay, I'm glad you asked that. The Miami Heat got Giannis, a better player than LeBron. Let's not lose sight of that. The Miami Heat got Giannis, Freddie Coleman. Mm-hmm. They got Giannis. That's it. That's all I care about right now. They got Giannis. They did it a year and a half ago. Freddie and Harry were probably destroying what happened with Jimmy Butler and Pat Riley. They got Giannis. That's it. Ball game over.
1: Emotions make you sad sometimes. Evan.
0: Hang in there, brother. We'll talk to you soon. Thanks so much, as always, my man.
2: Thanks, guys. I appreciate it.
0: The great Evan Cohen from Unsportsmanlike. You can catch him, Chris Canty, Michelle Smallman, Monday through Friday on ESPN Radio and also ESPN2 from 6, 8 to 10 a.m. Eastern Time. Hit him on the socials at Evco Radio. We are Love Friday, Freddie and Harry, presented by Progressive Insurance. He's Harry Douglas. I'm Freddie Coleman. Keep weighing in. 888-729-3776. LeBron James, now a Philadelphia 76er, joining with Joel Embiid, Tyrese Maxey, Jaylen Brown, and that other Guardians of the Galaxy, 888-729-3776. We'll hear from you about that in about 20 minutes. But which team is more likely to return to the Super Bowl? The team that won it in Seattle or the team that got destroyed by Seattle in New England? 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
3: 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Ben Rice leads the New York Yankees into Philadelphia to go head-to-head with Cal Schwarber and the Phillies.
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0: Friday, Freddie and Harry. He is Harry Douglas and Freddie Coleman on ESPN Radio, the ESPN app. And don't forget about us on SiriusXM Channel 80. I'm going to throw this question at the group, meaning HD, Shannon Penn, E-Dog, Eric Hanneman. Why aren't more people talking up the Seattle Seahawks after the run they had last year, winning the World Championship and the Super Bowl?
1: Well, number one, they're silly. Number two,
0: okay.
1: I think it's because, Freddie, when you look at the Seattle Seahawks, they're the team that brings their hard hat and their lunch pail. They're going to be physical on both sides of the football. They have a quarterback in which his career is now resurged, so much so that he won a Super Bowl a year ago. So it's not always as sexy to people. But me and you both have a problem with that because the ultimate goal is winning. I don't give a damn how it looks. If you're winning at a high level and majority of the times and you're doing it in a physical way versus quality opponents, I think that's all should matter.
0: Okay, it should matter because how many times we heard from people, we want something different. No one wanted Patrick Mahomes and the Chiefs anymore. Nobody wanted the Philadelphia Eagles. Meanwhile, Seattle Seahawks, great story. Sam Darnold, a reclamation project. Back-to-back wins, winning 14 games. Back-to-back years, winning 14 games. They play an eye candy kind of style. They fast. Jack Smith and Jigba is a tremendous wide receiver. I don't want to hear, well, they play in the Pacific Northwest. That's just baloney as far as that goes. So, I mean, the pages get talked about a lot in this offseason for obvious reasons and for non-football reasons. A lot of conversation about the Los Angeles Rams, and I understand that. You get a Myles Garrett. Many people believe that Seattle escaped versus your football team. A lot of conversation about the Buffalo Bills and their new coach. What's going to happen to Patrick Mahomes and the Kansas City Chiefs? Well, you got a new that you've been begging for because you were tired of the same old involving Kansas City and Buffalo and Philadelphia. And yet, they should rename themselves from the Seattle Seahawks to Seattle Crickets because that's what you're hearing about a team that could make it back-to-back because they are that good in the NFL.
1: So I love the two teams that you brought up in the equation as well, too, right? When you think about the New England Patriots and you think about the Los Angeles Rams, but what's sexier when you talk about those two teams? Drake May, Matthew Stafford. A lot of people don't want to admit this, but y'all, we can lose the narrative that Sam Darnold can't get it done.
0: Absolutely. And
1: he's washed as a quarterback. What he did in Minnesota and then what he did following that up, what, playing at a high level for the Seattle Seahawks and winning a Super Bowl before Joe Burrow, before Lamar Jackson, before Josh Allen, before Justin Herbert, you can let go of the narrative. And a lot of people, they just don't want to do that right now. And I think that's part of the problem when it comes to the Seattle Seahawks.
0: But what team's more likely to return to the Super Bowl? I think it's New England.
1: I'm gonna go Seattle.
0: Why
1: I'm going
0: to
1: go Seattle because they've already showed me with a tough schedule and playing in a tough division that they can get it done. Now, you know, they have a new offensive coordinator, and that's a big deal. Brian Fleury is now their OC with Clint Kubiak going to be the head coach for the Las Vegas Raiders.
0: Right.
1: And he's going to have to find his niche as a play caller with this group of guys.
0: Okay.
1: And that's a big deal. But what travels is defense. What travels is the run game. What travels is when you want to go 13 personnel and put three tight ends on the field, they can get it done. And oh, by the way, Rashid Shaheed's coming back.
0: Absolutely.
1: Cooper Kupp's coming back. And Jackson Smith and Jigba.
0: Yeah, see, I think the Patriots are more than likely because Seattle's road is going to be harder. The two teams in their division, when it comes to the Rams and San Francisco, Chicago's going to be good. Green Bay's going to be good. Minnesota's going to be good. Detroit's going to be good. The Eagles are going to be good. The Cowboys are going to be good. Whoever comes out of the South, as the Rams found out, will not be an easy team to deal with. Whether it's Carolina or your Falcons or Tampa Bay out of that division, nothing against the AFC, but there are a lot more question marks around the top teams in the AFC compared to the NFC. Nothing's easy, but that road that Seattle's going to have to travel and play in the first-place schedule, oof, especially knowing the division with those blood fights known as the NFC West. We're 46 days away from the NFL.
1: I'm not going to argue on it now. Yeah. Because I think this is going to be a year. I think for both teams, I'm interested just to see how they follow up what we seen a season ago.
0: Yeah, with the increased expectations and one team being motivated to try to get there again and win it, which they didn't do last year. The motivation for LeBron James going to Philadelphia, does that mean the 76ers are now the favorites in the East? This is Freddie and Harry Love Friday.
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12: I'm Nick DeLuca. LeBron James heading to Philadelphia. The Kings signing a 2-year, $8 million deal to join the Sixers, entering his record 24th NBA season with his fourth NBA team, searching for a fifth championship, releasing a statement on social media earlier today saying it'll be his last decision and that he believes he can help make the Sixers a championship team. Philly wins the LeBron sweepstakes, beating out the Heat, Cavs, Warriors, and others. ESPN's Vince Goodwill thinks there was a better fit available.
14: I thought Miami was the better basketball option from the standpoint of having Giannis, having Bam, like having that organizational know-how of a franchise that knows how to coach, how to build, how to find players.
12: Goodwill on the Rich Eisen Show. In the NFL, Will Greer is joining the Cowboys coaching staff as an offensive assistant, retired as a quarterback earlier in the month after signing with the Panthers before the draft, opted to retire back on July 15th.
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0: Don't you love it?
16: This is Freddie and Harry.
0: So for you, you can sleep in your own bed, hang out with the missus and the kids.
17: Damn it, Freddie, I'm going to get right into it. I told my wife she better have them kids in bed by a certain time. Hey, yo, okay. It's Love Friday. It's me and her night. It's Love Friday. When I get that feeling, have them babies
18: Love
17: in that
18: Friday.
17: Bed. By a certain time.
0: Why did I open that door?
17: Pause, my brother. I'm at home. It's Love Friday. Put them chilling in the bed by a certain time. And come on to daddy mama. I got Love this 5-hour energy, baby. It's time to rock and roll.
16: This is Freddie and Harry.

0: I think another challenge for Philly is how do you face the adversity that you're going to face throughout a season? Because the Knicks faced it.
1: Yes.
0: And they were able to overcome that. So in the midst of adversity, are guys going to stray away to the individuals? Okay. Or are they going to come together and say, hey, we just got to figure this thing out, but stay the course?
1: It's going to be cold basketball in those cities. Boston, Detroit, New York, Philadelphia, Toronto, Cleveland. Mm-hmm. Rust Belt basketball is back in the NBA with all the moves that have been made ever since my New York Knicks won the championship. Keep weighing in. 888-SAY-ESPN, 888-729-3776. LeBron James, now a member of the Philadelphia 76ers. What does that mean for his legacy? What does that mean for the 76ers? What does that mean for the NBA? 888-729-3776. You continue to take over the nation on Love Friday, Freddie and Harry, with me, Freddie Coleman, and Harry Douglas on ESPN Radio, the ESPN app, and SiriusXM Channel 80.
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5: I'm Nick DeLuca. LeBron James lands in Philadelphia. The King signing a two-year, $8 million deal with the Sixers, entering his record 24th NBA season with a new team as he chases a fifth NBA title, releasing a statement on social media saying it'll be his last decision and that he believes he can help make the Sixers a championship team. Everyone weighing in on LeBron's move, including the Phillies shortstop Trey Turner, welcoming the King.
6: I grew up a Heat fan, so I got a chance to watch him play quite a bit. I think it's pretty cool. Have, you know, one of the greatest basketball players ever to play in the same city. So I'm excited for those who haven't got a chance to watch him play and, root for him.
5: Turner and the Phillies opening their series with the Yankees this evening. First pitch of game one coming up around 15 minutes from right now. In the NFL, Chiefs head coach Andy Reid says quarterback Patrick Mahomes has been cleared to practice coming off his torn ACL, had surgery back in December.
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1: Anything that you want from me is mine like the night. He's Harry Douglas. I'm Freddie Coleman. Welcome to the Smooth Sailing edition of Love Friday. 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
1: One of our new favorites is Los in Virginia. Los, what do you enjoy the most about going to the movies, or what do you miss about going to the movies?
2: Yo, what's going on, Freddie and Harry? How y'all doing, man?
1: Good, big Los. How are you doing, our brother?
2: I'm living the dream, buddy, out here working almost home, man. But I love y'all show, man. Y'all got me around here. I'm laughing my tail off out here, bro. I can't hold it together, Harry. Bro, you got to leave it alone today, bro.
1: Los, we're well past that.
2: Hey, well, look, let me add on to it, because, you know, as soon as he said something about them glizzies, you know the glizzy God had to call real quick. So here I go. Hey, look, shout out to Shannon for all the VA love, too, man. Like, yeah. That's all. I done heard a lot of Virginia stuff. Shout out to Norfolk State. Shout out to Hampton U, the real HU. Look, man, back when I was a kid, you keep talking about Cinema Cafe and these places, you know, that you can go and order entrees and whatnot. I was really going to call and say the same thing. The last caller kind of snatched that, right? But I want to say, back when I was a kid, when I was young, we used to go to AMC, and there was a Ruby Tuesdays connected to the mall right there. We used to go to the Ruby Tuesdays, buy an entree, see my girlfriend had a big Bertha bag. You know what I'm talking about? A big grandma bag you could fit a daggone washing machine in. She used to put food in the bottom of the big Bertha bag, and we take the bag and we got a whole meal in that bad boy. But then, you know, when I got older, 21, 22, I found out about that Cinema Cafe that boy was talking about last time. And boy, let me tell you, it's my favorite place to this day. I got one that's right across the street from my house. You go there, you get you some brews, you get you some mixed drinks, you can get shots, pizza, all types of things. They got steak, but they had barbecue sandwich. I was fooled with the barbecue sandwich. But yeah, man, it's Freddie, find you one, bro. I promise you, you're going to have the time of your life, and take you a blanket, because I know what Harry and his wife be doing under that. But y'all have a blessed day. Y'all have a great day.
3: I got that 5-hour energy, baby. It's time to rock and roll.
1: You and Los could never be together.
4: No, boy. We were shut. Los
1: could never.
4: Any place down.
1: You two could never be together, because my eyes would be watering, my sides would be hurting so hard and laughing so hard at you two. You two can never, ever be together.
4: Man, we had so much fun. Freddie, saying that though, like, we would love to meet all of our callers and listeners. Absolutely. But if we ever could meet a lot of y'all in one place at one time and get to fellowship and just talk to y'all and hang out with y'all,
1: that'd be all right,
4: man.
1: By
4: I'm
1: me,
4: telling
1: man.
4: You, that'd be a time we're all gonna have.
1: It'd be like a Freddie and Harry town hall party. We'd have a blast doing something like that. Completely.
5: All right. So earlier, this is going back to LeBron and the news of the day, right? Because we had a call to Antoine in Texas. His phone was breaking up.
1: Right.
5: But he said to me off air that he was at work.
1: Yeah.
5: So he literally just found out about the LeBron stuff. So it was pretty recent.
1: Okay.
5: So I know we've been reacting to it all day, but I wanted to ask you guys, like, where were you, or how did you find out, or what was your initial reaction once you saw the LeBron news?
1: My boys from Laurelton, my Laurelton crew, guys that I grew up with in Laurelton, New York. And it popped up on our text chain immediately saying LeBron on his way to Philly. And I was like, wait, what? Because I just finished working out and I just got out the shower when that popped up on my feed. I'm like, well, there's our show today. Everything we were going to talk about, that's out the window. And my first thought was, HD called this way back when LeBron and James and the Los Angeles Lakers decided they didn't want to be around each other anymore. He said the best place for him would be the Philadelphia 76ers, and by Jove, he had it.
4: I was doing a back-to-school bash today in Warner Robins, Georgia, which is about 2 hours and 25 minutes away from my house. And when I seen some of the people in there talking and I heard someone say it out loud, that's how I found out. So immediately when I left the school to head back, you know, this way to do the show, that's when I logged on to the meeting.
1: Right.
4: And I was just excited about the news. I was excited about the news. I really was, because just seeing LeBron in a new destination is going to be pretty cool.
5: Do you know how I found out? I would show group text. Because
4: I'm
5: sitting here, really? Like, I'll take folks behind the scenes because we have a new show meeting. So I'm prepping, getting all stuff together. Vinny Goodwood had a story about LeBron, Kyrie, Anthony Davis, whatever. So I'm just getting my stuff together. And then I look, and then Edo put in a group chat text, trust the process. I was like, oh. And then I went to the Twitter, and then I saw the news, and I saw Shams tweet. And I was like, hold on, let me make sure it's the real Shams.
4: The right Shams.
5: Saw it, and I was like, oh, we here now. I was like, well, they go that rundown.
4: Out the door. And that's usually how it goes. Like, you will have a rundown for Friday, but when you got breaking news like that and someone as big as LeBron James,
1: right,
4: everything on that rundown is aborted, and you talk about what's going on at the moment.
1: Well, put it this way. You were right, and so was E-Dog. Because E-Dog said, watch, he's going to say something on Friday when nothing else was going on. Today, that Friday happened, and LeBron James now a member of the Philadelphia 76ers for at least the next 2 years. More on this with LeBron James going to Philadelphia 76ers. Coming your way next when it comes to Amber and Ian. For Harry Douglas, Shannon Penn, E-Dog, Eric Hanneman, I'm Freddie Coleman. This has been Love Friday, Freddie and Harry and the mighty ESPN Radio. Take care. God bless, as always. Keep cool.
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16: Nick DeLuca, LeBron James on to Philadelphia. The Kings signing a 2-year, $8 million deal to play year 24 with the Sixers. New team searching for a fifth NBA championship, releasing a statement on social media saying that it'll be his last decision and that he believes he can help make the Sixers a championship team. Thought that last year might have been his last, but that he truly loves the game and has more to give. The Sixers looking for their first title since 1983. Their odds to win the Eastern Conference shifting from plus 750 to plus 370 on DraftKings to take home the conference. One prize Philly free agent to another. Philly's outfielder Bryce Harper on LeBron joining the Sixers.
17: Yeah, pretty cool. Obviously, one of the best to ever do it, being able to come in and join that club over there. Obviously, they got good young group over there that are a lot of fun to play with. So, really cool for the city for him to come in.
18: Are you a little shocked that he's coming to Philadelphia?
17: No.
18: Why is that?
17: I don't know. They're really good.
16: Harper and the Phillies opening their series with the Yankees this evening. Scoreless in the top of the second. Cam Schlittler with a pair of strikeouts in the first, including getting Harper to K. Jesus Luzardo with a strikeout through a scoreless first for the Phillies as well. In the NFL, Will Greer joining the Cowboys coaching staff as an offensive assistant announced his retirement a couple weeks ago.
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6: Record 24th NBA season with a fourth different franchise searching for a fifth NBA championship. Releasing a statement on social media saying it'll be his last free agent decision. He believes he can help make the Sixers a championship team. Thought last year might have been his final NBA season, but that he truly loves the game and has more to give. Sixers looking to chase down their first title since 1983. ESPN's Shams Charania says LeBron's family was the final factor.
7: The last step for him was just making sure his family was on board. Savannah, his wife, lives in LA with his young daughter, Zuri. Bronny also plays right now with the Lakers in LA. Bryce, his youngest son, is in Arizona. And so going all the way to the other side of the coast, and we'll see. Will he live in Philly? Will he live in Jersey? Will he live in New York? Will he take a chopper back and forth?
6: Shams on SportsCenter. The Sixers' odds to win the East shifting from plus 750 to plus 370 on DraftKings post-James signing. Major League Baseball Friday night underway. The Dodgers in New York taking on the Mets. Scoreless in the bottom of the second inning. Roki Sasaki threw a scoreless first frame. Sean Manaea working a scoreless first two, allowing one hit with a pair of strikeouts as the Dodgers look to improve on baseball's best record at 65-38.
8: Hey, it's Evan Cohen. Coming up Monday, as NFL teams continue to report to training camp, we'll look ahead to some of the bigger QB battles left to be answered. It's on Sportsmanlike, 6 a.m. Eastern, right here on ESPN Radio, ESPN2, and ESPNU.